from Judas Priest and Dio for our live set tonight, too. First, random fun fact from the internet today. Now, this fact is not fun, but Tim Curry, legendary actor, passed away age 80 today, just followed right after Dolly. And, man, I've loved him in so many roles over the years. Obviously, like, Frankenfurter in Rocky Horror Picture is, like, the most iconic to me. But here's your random fun fact from the internet today. The man behind Pennywise, right? I mean, like, he played Pennywise, one of the most terrifying clowns in cinematic history. But Tim Curry actually had a real-life fear of clowns. And he actually reportedly avoided mirrors on the set of that movie while he was in costume because he was so scared of them. He didn't want to see himself. It's random, it's fun, it's factual, and it is in honor of the one and only Tim Curry.

0: Well, and it is in honor of the one and only Tim Curry today. It's KZOZ Live at 5. Back to it now with Judas Priest.
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1: Thank you very much, Donington 87. Fabulous. The biggest turnout ever. SPP's in here.
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0: 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I'm Suzanne, and while you can't necessarily fly away with my friends at Paso Robles Ford, you can drive away with like an insane deal right now with their summer sales event going on through the 31st. 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

0: It's Van Halen, 93.3 KZOZ Rocks. You know we are kicking it off yet again. Football season is upon us, and we've got Jeff and Jeremy's Red Zone Challenge right now. KZOZ.com. It is open for your week one picks, thanks to the Poorhouse in Paso and Be Right There Heating and Air. And a lot of prizes, got help from our friends at Alex Barbecue this season as well. So we're in season 19 of Jeff and Jeremy's Red Zone Challenge. And on the Survivor game, we call it the Side Hustle Survivor game. you basically, like, you pick a team every single week. And if that team wins, you move on and you're in the Survivor pool. And then you could just keep picking teams until everyone falls off and there's one winner, one survivor, right? But the catch is you can only use each team once. So, like, you know, I don't know if you start with the Niners in week one and they win, you can't pick the Niners again to survive. So anyway, what that means is if you are our lone survivor, Alex Barbecue in Pismo Beach is going to cater your party on big game day for up to 8 people. So free food for your crew is what I'm talking about. That's just the survivor pool, right? For the big grand prize on the season, $1,000 cash money. We got a 50-inch TV and soundbar from Coastal Electronics, Ecobee Wi-Fi thermostat from Be Right There, and a season pass, 2 tickets to every show at the Poorhouse for the entire season. So check that out. We have weekly winning opportunities as well. It's all going down right now at KZOZ.com.
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So, you know, there's been chatter about possible Soundgarden reunion, but what do you do with the vocals? Taylor Momsen from the Pretty Reckless. 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And thanks to McCarthy's in San Luis Obispo. You know, they're hooking it up. 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

93.3 KZOZ Rocks Immigrant Song, kicking it off tonight. It is KZOZ's Get the Let Out. That is Led Zeppelin III, 1970 stuff. You know, we talk a lot about the members of the band and how, you know, any one of them out would have just given us a totally different vibe and sound. And, you know, it wasn't originally going to be John Bonham on drums. So, session legend Clem Cattini and Procol Harum's BJ Wilson both were asked and said, nah, I'm good. And before you start screaming into your steering wheel, hear them out. You know, BJ Wilson was already riding high off a smash hit with Procol Harum. So sticking with a sure thing made total sense at the time. And then Clem Cattini, he was the UK's most in-demand session drummer. We're talking over 40 number one hits, right? So for him, leaving a steady paycheck for a brand new, unproven band sounded like a massive gamble. Now, of course, Jimmy Page ended up landing on John Bonham thanks to his good old friend Robert Plant, and the rest is rock history. But when asked years later if they regretted walking away from, you know, rock immortality, the answer was surprisingly chill. Zero hard feelings. Just bad timing and a good career choice for the moment. But I'm sure in the heart of hearts, they were kicking themselves a little bit, right? All right. And honestly, too, it cleared a way for the legend that is John Bonzo Bonham. And we love that for us. All right. Get the Let Out. Let's go back to it now. This is another one from Zeppelin III because I'm just feeling like it. It's Gallows Pole and KZOZ's Get the Let Out.

93.3 KZOZ rocks. It's Get the Let Out. I am Suzanne, and I love that jam right there. You Shook Me. And that's from their BBC sessions back in 1971. They were there doing it, but was released in the complete BBC sessions 1997. Suzanne here, as we wrap up Get the Let Out, I'm going to get a bonus for you. Why not, right? So a little pop quiz for the Jimmy Page nerds out there, right? Name his bands. You doing it in your head? Okay. So, I mean, like, obviously, Led Zeppelin. That's why we're here. Yardbirds. Anything else? Crickets? You might be screaming The Firm, and you would be correct. Jimmy Page's mid-80s supergroup with Bad Company singer Paul Rogers, drummer Chris Slade, and bassist Tony Franklin. And yeah, basically after Zeppelin called it quits, Page teamed up with Paul Rogers in 1984. And you know, they were homies. Paul Rogers and Bad Company, first band signed to Zeppelin's own Swan Song label, right? So anyway, they put out two albums, scored a couple of number one rock radio singles, and then just kind of vanished into the sunset by 1986. Why didn't it stick? Well, the kicker, Page and Rogers were so determined to prove themselves that they refused to play a single Zeppelin or Bad Company song live. Like, imagine buying a ticket to see Jimmy Page and getting like zero Stairway or whatever, like anything, right? So yeah, I'm sure they just kind of shoot themselves in the foot in that way. But we still have the music, and this is one of those number ones. It's Radioactive, a KZOZ Get the Let Out bonus.

0: 93.3 KZOZ Rocks with Lithium from Nirvana. I'm Suzanne, and it's getting here pretty quick. We are not this Friday, but next Yachtly Crew at Vina Robles Amphitheater. That's next Friday, the 4th. And we got a 4-pack up for grabs. 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

0: One step closer. Linkin Park on my way out tonight. It is KZOZ. I'm Suzanne Bouncin. I'll be back tomorrow afternoon, right around 2. Tomorrow morning, another crack at those free movie tickets with Jeff and Jeremy in the morning. It's the Greg Allman Music of My Soul documentary screening, one night only, next Sunday, September 6th at the Fremont Theater. Okay. This is a doc all about the life and work of the late, great Greg Allman. 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
0: It's Alice's Attic with Alice Cooper. It's time once again to escape to another world where the rock is always just right and your seasoned host is never short on stories to share. So sit back and immerse yourself in a Wednesday edition of Alice's Attic with Alice Cooper.
3: Welcome back to Alice's Attic on August 26th. I'm here in the beautiful city of Paris tonight, Paris, not the town in Texas, rather the capital of France. I actually have some French blood. I am Vincent de Montfournier, and I'm a direct descendant of Lafayette, seventh cousin, which explains my sword play and my good looks. So, enough about my genetics. Is there ever enough about my genetics? I don't know. There's a big hour coming up, including a Cooper countdown from 1978, plus an email and this day in rock celebrating the greatest band in music history. But now, let's get to the rock.
0: Alice's Attic with Alice Cooper is out on the road.

0: week, Cooper's Countdown is heard on great radio stations like this one. What do you got for us, Coop?
1: It was August 26th, 1978. National Lampoon Animal House was the comedic blockbuster of the summer. Pope Paul VI died, and I was buying the O on the Hollywood sign in honor of my friend Groucho Marx. And the charts looked like this. Starting off at number 5, Joe Walsh had a hit solo album while also filling his role with the Eagles. Wow, he went back that far. I didn't really realize he was in the Eagles in 78. Life's Been Good to Me So Far is one of the great singles of all time, I think. At number 4, Bob Seger wrote a song about a Michigan man out of his depths in L.A. with Hollywood Nights. There were plenty of those Hollywood parties around. We went to most of them. The number 3 slot goes to Bruce Springsteen, who is trying to follow up his massive Born to Run success with Badlands. At number 2, the one and only Foreigner with the rock radio staple Hot Blooded. And the number 1 song on this day in 1978 was from one of the greatest rock bands of all time, who were somehow not immune to the effects of disco in the late 70s. Now, if you're going to have a disco song, and you have the Stones doing it, this is one of the most well-disguised disco songs of all time, because it still had the Rolling Stones street attitude. Of course, I'm talking about the Stones and...

0: 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We'll be back in a flash. Alice's Attic with Alice Cooper.
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He went looking for his baseball cards. 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Anyway, more rock, then more Alice.

0: Here's another dose of Alice's email on Alice's Attic with Alice Cooper.
1: Alice, it was funny to hear you talking about tattoos. I've got some tattoos I definitely regret. Some ex-girlfriend's names on my chest I would rather not be reminded of. Laser removal is too expensive, and I'm already 62. So the skin is starting to sag everywhere anyway. At this point, there's nothing I can do. What tattoo would you get if you had it done? I actually thought about this. I would have a cross, and it would say, "He died for me, I live for him." That would be the only tattoo I would do. Well, if you want to tell me about your horrible tattoos, and I've seen a lot of horrible tattoos, here's my suggestion, okay? My suggestion is, if you're going to get a tattoo, there should be a new thing called a tattoo guide, where a guy comes to your home, talks to you for a while, gets an idea of who you are, what's going on, like a tattoo artist that would say, this tattoo matches who you are. So don't just get Lemmy, because 30 years from now, they're going to say, who's Lemmy? And you're going to go, I don't remember. I think he was on The Simpsons. Get a tattoo that actually means something to you. Get your kids, you know, your names of your kids. In this world, I don't know if you want to get any girl name or guy name you may hate later on, and you're going to have to get it removed. All right? Well, if you want to tell me about your horrible tattoos,

0: drop me a line at alice@aliceisattic.com. I'll be right back with This Day in Rock, so stay right there.
1: There's more Alice after this.
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2: On August 26, 1968, a brand new label called Apple Records debuts the first release, Hey Jude, by the Beatles. Pretty good start. That's a pretty good start. After the death of Brian Epstein in August 1967, the Beatles were on their own. So they decided to start their own label. They announced Apple Records in early 1968 with characteristic Beatle absurdism. John Lennon told a press conference, "We're in the happy position of not needing any more money. So for the first time, the bosses aren't asking us to make money. We've done that bit. It's more of a trick to see if we can get artistic freedom." So here's Apple's first release. I think they probably listened to this and said, "Yeah, that's going to be a hit."

0: There's more Alice Cooper coming sooner than later. Alice's Attic with Alice Cooper.
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7: 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I'm like toilet paper next to the toilet. I'm always there for you. I'm basically your best friend. Anyway, this hour we've got, you gotta love the 80s with April.

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Then for tales, it's a story about my first big hit. And then rock trivia on a band from Manchester that loved baseball for some reason. So let's get to it. Alice.

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1: 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It's Alice's Attic with Alice Cooper.

0: The scent of Aquanet, the silky smooth feel of spandex, and a cassette cranked up on the Alpine in your Trans Am. You've got to love the 80s.
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2: On August 1st, 1981, a new TV network called MTV launched. And in the first day of what would become the most important force in music marketing, April Wine's Sign of the Gypsy Queen was among the videos played. The song had been released in the spring, but failed to make an impact. That was, of course, until MTV started playing the video. Suddenly, a relatively obscure Canadian rock band became a regular name for American listeners. That was the power of MTV. And all of us had to deal with that, realizing videos, what are they? They're commercials. It's a commercial for your song. Nobody wanted to call it that, but it was a commercial for your song. And the more clever it was, the better it was done, the more you're going to sell. All right? So let's go back to 1981 with April Wine. Here's Sign of the Gypsy Queen.

0: 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Alice's Attic with Alice Cooper.
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2: In 1970, the original Alice Cooper band recorded a four-song demo with Bob Ezrin at RCA Studios in Chicago. I'm 18 was the standout. We had been playing a version of it live, but Ezrin understood what it needed to be. He carved it down to under 3 minutes. Warner Brothers heard it and agreed to let us release it as a single, and if it sold well, they would let us make an album. Now, here's the part that most people don't know. Warner Brothers wasn't going to promote it. So our manager, Shep, as well as a bunch of friends in the

0: band started calling radio stations and requesting I'm 18 by Alice Cooper. It actually worked. Slowly, stations started playing the single, and it grew to become a massive hit. The funny thing about this song was, of course, we were that band that wanted to be the next Yardbirds. And we had all this stuff going on, all this great stuff going on. And he kept saying, dumb it down. And, okay, so we would take this out. And then we would play it again, and he'd go, dumb it down. Boom. Finally, it was dum dum dum dum dum dum dum dum bum bum bum bum. And it was exactly what the lyrics were saying. This kid was dumb, and he was 18, and that's what it needed. It didn't need a bunch of, you know, ridiculously crazy guitars and all this stuff. So after that, we listened to Bob all the way and had four platinum albums in a row. So Bob knew what he was doing. Well, if you're 18 and you like it, drop me a line at Alice at alicesattic.com. That actually was the whole hook for the song, if you think of it. It's talking about how he's beat up, he's this, he's not appreciated, not a boy, he's not a man, he doesn't know what he is. And then at the end he goes, and I like it. I like the chaos of being 18. I think that was the selling point of that record. Rock trivia is coming up right after this. Quick break, so stay right there.
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0: Alice Cooper has some rock trivia for you. Go for it, Alice.
1: What was the Outfield's original name? It was the Baseball Boys. They were initially signed to Columbia Records under that name, but the label said they had to change it before they released anything. The Baseball Boys was not going to work on rock radio, so they became the Outfield. They could have been the Infield, being in, but now they're the Outfield, being out. That's the position I played in baseball, and outfield was always my favorite. As a band from Manchester, they knew nothing about baseball, but they didn't care. So, let's hear their big hit, Your Love.

0: 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Alice's Attic with Alice Cooper.
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3: Somewhere lurking in the dark shadows, he's a radio host who doesn't suck, even though he's always been a bit of a freak. But he does think you're worthy of listening to his show. Crank up the most talented man whose eye makeup is better than yours. The king of your kind. It's Alice's Attic with Alice Cooper.
4: You're hanging out inside Alice Cooper's attic. I promise there's nothing more exciting going on tonight. So this hour, we're spending lots of time at the movies. I've got two movie music madness tunes, one a Jim Burton film featuring a certain Alice Cooper, as well as a track featured in a movie from the creators of South Park. And don't forget, Hey Stupid. But now, let's hear some up-tempo rock selections that you could possibly even dance to.
0: Alice's Attic with Alice Cooper.

0: It's time for Movie Music Madness, where Alice attempts to play the soundtrack to West Side Story.
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0: But we don't let him.
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0: Movie Music Madness.
3: In 2012, Tim Burton directed his eighth collaboration with Johnny Depp, Dark Shadows. Johnny plays Barnabas Collins, a vampire who was turned in 1752, buried alive in a coffin for 200 years by a vengeful witch, and then accidentally unearthed by construction workers in 1972. And somewhere in the middle of all this, Alice Cooper shows up and performs No More Mr. Nice Guy and Dwight Fry. The film is set in 1972, so the soundtrack includes Nights in White Satin by the Moody Blues, Bang a Gong by T-Rex, Crocodile Rock by Elton John, which is used in the scene where Barnabas Collins hears the song for the first time and is completely undone by it. Doing this movie was so much fun. What a cast. I mean, it was just an amazing cast. So, here's Crocodile Rock from Dark Shadows.

0: hasn't flown the coop. Alice will be back in just a few. Alice's Attic with Alice Cooper.
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0: Not everyone's a genius. You're probably not a member of Mensa. Maybe you never got that PhD. But then there's these people.
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4: Time to check in on some proper idiots. First up, Japan, where an 80-year-old woman was taken in by a scammer claiming to be an astronaut stationed aboard a space station involved in an interstellar attack, and he desperately needed cash to buy oxygen for his spaceship. She wired him roughly $6,400 to save his life before family members finally stepped in. Next, a thief in Florida decided to target a high-end jewelry store by posing as an assistant to a professional NBA player to get a private showing of the collection. While distracting the staff, he snatched a pair of diamond earrings valued at $769,000. That's not just a pair of earrings. And finally, a UK man had his car stolen, so he went online to buy a used car. He bought it, drove it home, and then realized while looking over the registration paperwork that he had just bought his own stolen car back from the thief. Wouldn't you recognize the car? I mean, your car becomes later your best friend. You know every scratch in it. You know everything about it. He didn't realize he was buying back his own car. That's why he made the Hey Stupid list. After this break, I've got another Movie Music Madness tune, so stick around.
0: You're mere moments away from more Alice.
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1: In 2004, Team America, World Police, was released to the world. Trey Parker and Matt Stone, the creators of South Park, made a full-length action film using puppets and a model of the world. The Team America characters are American counterterrorism agents who protect the world from threats, causing

enormous collateral damage in the process. The Eiffel Tower gets destroyed in the first 10 minutes. At one point in the film, during a cocktail party, Magic Carpet Ride by Steppenwolf plays while the agents party in their underground lair. Yes, it's as ridiculous as it sounds. And, may I say, I literally fell out of my seat laughing at some of the stuff in this. The scene that made me laugh the most was when our hero is in the bar and he goes out in the alley and starts puking, throwing up. But he pukes for 5 minutes. And you keep going, and it got funnier and funnier and funnier because the music kept swelling and swelling and swelling. And I literally was laughing so hard. Everybody in the whole band. So let's hear Magic Carpet Ride from Team America World Police. If you haven't seen this, please see it. It's very, very funny.

0: needs a break, and so do you. Alice's Attic with Alice Cooper.
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8: From early days in Detroit to teen angst in Arizona to shock rock in L.A. to his rise to Rock and Roll Hall of Famer. 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
11: It's Alice Cooper here to make sure you have great music to listen to. Otherwise, I'm sure you'd be listening to Baby Shark on a never-ending loop. So, lots coming up this hour. Live and Kicking with David Bowie in Pennsylvania. Then some freaky facts that will challenge your brain cells, if you have any. And then we'll dissect a song we just don't understand from Black Sabbath. But now, how about this?
8: Alice's Attic with Alice Cooper.

Chris will have live and kicking in just a little while. Let's do more rock now. It's Alice's Attic with Alice Cooper.

0: Now, some live music for a dead audience.
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0: It's live and kicking.
2: In July of 1974,

Tower Theater in Upper Darby Township, Pennsylvania, David Bowie brought to the stage his most intense concert production ever. The Diamond Dogs Tour was conceived as a full theatrical event. The stage set was a model of Hunger City, a dystopian landscape from the Diamond Dogs album. There were hydraulic cranes, a bridge that extended over the audience, a cherry picker that lifts Bowie 40 feet above the stage, a sliding bridge, thousands of lights, and miles of cable. The whole structure weighed 160 tons and took 2 days to assemble in each venue. And at the center of it, David Bowie wearing a cream-colored suit instead of the Ziggy costumes. Sounds expensive. So here's Suffragette City.

0: your teller of Detroit stories, Alice Cooper, will return after these messages. Alice's Attic with Alice Cooper.
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1: Well, it's time to learn the most important information in the universe. Here we go. The biggest restaurant in the world, China's Beijing Duck Restaurant, can seat 9,000 people at one time. Putting candles on top of a birthday cake dates back to ancient Greece. Only 0.03% of college basketball players make it to the NBA. Cats typically sleep between 16 and 20 hours a day. The other 4 hours, they're just total chaos. And finally tonight, there are 40 species of birds that can't fly. They look at their wings and go, Why can't we have hands? Well, it's time for a break. While you think about all that, but I'll be right back with a song we just don't understand from Black Sabbath after this.
0: More Alice Cooper is coming up next.
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0: confounded, bewildered, and befuddled? Let Alice Cooper clear it up for you in songs we just don't understand.
1: Tonight we're talking about the Black Sabbath song War Pigs. The story behind the original name will explain the song clearly. It was originally called Walpurgis. Walpurgis Night is the eve of the Feast of St. Walpurgia, which in European folklore is the night when witches gather for their annual Sabbath. Geezer Butler had been reading the novel The Devil Rides Out, in which a group of friends battle Satanists at a black mass on Walpurgis Night, and he wrote a song about it. The record company heard it and said, no, no. The Manson murders had happened in August 1969. The last thing any label wanted in 1970 was to be associated with Satanism. So Butler changed the title. So now you know what it's about. Here's War Pigs.

0: unlike Elvis, Alice Cooper has not left the building. We'll return with more Genius Radio after this. Alice's Attic with Alice Cooper.
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0: Alice's Attic with Alice Cooper. Welcome to the deepest confines of the mind of Alice Cooper. It's a bit dusty up here, and oh, is it cluttered. There's a memory of hanging out with John Lennon and Anne Murray at L.A.'s The Troubadour in 73. And over here is Alice's Cortez High School locker combination. And why is there a random recollection of pre-concert pickled herring in Oslo in 2017? But amidst the mélange, there's a wealth of rock and roll tidbits and knowledge that never fails to entertain and engage. So without further ado, here's your fastidious host. It's Alice's Attic with Alice Cooper.
1: Welcome back to the longest-running rock star radio host, Alice Cooper. I've been on the air for more than 20 years, and I can only attribute that to one thing. Most of my listeners are in jail and don't have access to the dial. So stay tuned this hour for an Attic Classic featuring the band. Then a listener email, and finally we'll top it off with some rock trivia on UFO. But first, here's some music.
0: Alice's Attic with Alice Cooper.

On the way, Alice will have an attic classic. Right now, it's more rock. It's Alice's Attic with Alice Cooper.

0: Alice's Attic with Alice Cooper. Here's an Attic classic.
1: In 1968, a Canadian-American rock band named The Band released their single The Wait. It was their first release under the name after their previous releases as Canadian Squires and Levon and the Hawks, written by band member Robbie Robertson. The Wait was significantly influenced American popular music. It has been constantly covered or quoted as an influence on a long list of musicians. When this album came out, songs from Big Pink, they were touted as being the greatest band in the world. And this album was beyond belief. And you know what? It really was that good. Here's these Canadian and New York guys sounding like they're from Mississippi somewhere. Of course, that was Levon Helm's voice. Turned into Nazareth, The Band with The Wait. I love this song.

0: What? You think radio this brilliant is free? We'll be back with more amazing Alice Cooper after the break. Alice's Attic with Alice Cooper.
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0: Alice's Attic with Alice Cooper and Alice's email.
1: Alice, do you believe in ghosts? I lived in an apartment in Albuquerque, and I swear we had a ghost in there. I would make sure I closed the windows when I left, and then I would come home, the windows would be open, and there was a creepy vibe in there. I'm sure there was something in there. Did something like this ever happen to you? Huh? Yeah, a number of times. I'll tell you one little story. My assistant, Kyler, sitting in his room, and I think it was in England, watching TV. His computer was sitting on a table on the right side, and suddenly it just flew across the room and landed probably 12, 15 feet away. I don't know about ghosts. I believe in angels and demons, and I believe there could be another dimension that we accidentally tap into. I don't necessarily think there are ghosts. I come from a Christian point of view that when you die, your soul goes one place or the other. So you don't get to just hang around. That's my opinion. But I do think that a lot of times the ghost hunters and ghost adventures are dealing directly with demons. Because what do? Is imitate. So a little girl in the basement of an old house going, "Help me." That's probably not a little girl. I'll be right back with some rock trivia, so don't move.
0: Hey, Alice needs a little bathroom break once in a while. He ain't getting any younger.
2: Why don't you give the kids a break?
0: More of Alice's Attic with Alice Cooper coming up.
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1: What was the first UFO album to feature former Scorpions guitarist Michael Schenker? It was the album Phenomenon. The band recruited Schenker in 1973 when he was only 18 years old, yet already a respected guitarist. In 1974, they hooked up with Leo Lyons from 10 years after to produce the album, which featured a new, harder guitar sound thanks to Schenker. I thought UFO was a very underrated band. So here's something from Phenomena. It's Rock Bottom from UFO.

0: our time with Alice always goes by far too fast.
1: So long, farewell, I'll be just saying adieu.
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0: But take comfort in the fact Alice's Attic will return tomorrow. Alice's Attic with Alice Cooper.
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3: 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In fact, the whole Central Coast knows him because he's the highest

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0: Good morning. Welcome in. At the end of yesterday's show, we had an epiphany. Is that what you would call it, Jeff? An epiphany?
1: Yeah. I mean, the house band's always asking him to do more.
0: And so, there it is, the epiphany. And that is that we were going to start creating songs since we have the house band here, and we don't really use them that much for the hardcores, the faithful.
1: Yeah. The core 74.
0: The ladies and gentlemen that are here in the ditches, in the trenches every day with us, giving
1: we're
0: us constant
1: about,
0: feedback on our nonsense.
1: You know, community note moderator Dan, Jay from the Cross, Pothead Rick the Grower, Louisville Lucretia, Mr. Common Sense, all you people, you guys deserve your shout outs, but you know, we can't just dump that all. It's not, we don't have Netflix, funding here. So we can't dump it all on the house band and say, okay, come up with songs like this. The house band takes some time to write some songs. So yesterday we tasked them with, Kyle Holyfish's Stock Ponds song. So we'll get to that in a little
0: bit. I heard him working on this yesterday. I got to tell you, I don't think it's very good.
1: Yeah, they wanted to do it for Kyle and not for Jeremy. So Kyle, he requested, what did he say? He said that he wanted it to be set to an 80s bubble pop theme. More so than a rock theme. And is that what you don't like, the 80s bubble pop?
0: No, I wanted it to be funny, and I thought, you know, Kyle Fisher's Stock Pond sounds like a country bumpkin.
1: Oh, you don't think it's funny?
0: Whatever.
1: It touches upon a lot of Kyle tendencies.
0: It was too long, and it was too... but who knows? Maybe I'll be in a better mood today.
1: He said he's more complicated, and he thought it would be 5 minutes long. It is, it's not that long because Jeremy does not have that kind of patience.
0: Are you going to play it or what?
1: Do you want me to play it right now?
0: Yes.
1: Hey, yeah, let's play it. Let's play it when we come back. Let's play it when we come back and give the people, a chance to digest it. I want Kyle to hear it. And I don't even think Kyle's up right now because Kyle is Kyle.
0: It's probably better if he doesn't hear it. It was pretty bad.
1: You don't like it?
0: Nope. Didn't like it at all.
1: Oh, come on. It not touches upon everything that Kyle is about. And that is, Kyle is about free stuff and being cheap. I mean, it is 100%.
0: About stealing people's fish out of their ponds. That's what he's
1: right.
0: about.
1: Steals fish out of people's ponds. Like, he wants it to be fast, cheap, and easy. Okay?
0: He rides those little electric scooters by Lyft they leave around town. Like, he stole them.
1: I literally had to take the guy a boombox because the only way he could listen to the station was through the stream.
0: And I heard he sold it for $5.

0: at the yard sale too.
1: Late to the contest.
0: Like you give somebody something for free to help them out, and then they sell it at a yard sale. Real nice.
1: He's like, bro, I need to be able to hear it in real time because I'm getting beat by people that are listening to it on the radio when I listen to it on the stream because the stream's on a delay. I was like, fine, I got a boombox laying around. I'll take it to you. So talk about damn boombox, okay? I don't know if he's got that thing strapped to that electric scooter. I have no idea. Probably does. And a Bluetooth speaker so he could call on the phone. Dude is, he is a legend of Paso Robles. And I think
0: one day he'll be bigger than Bobby Fox.
1: He literally requested the 80s bubble pop theme. And I said, let's get the guy what he wants. And I agree with you. It could have been done better because I'm not a big 80s bubble pop guy, but apparently Kyle is. So we'll come back and play it for you and let you be the judge on whether it's good or not.
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0: Okay, there's a couple of good things.
1: Is that what he says? Is that what he says when he clocks out at Taps? He's like, all right, I'm going to the stock retreat.
0: I could just see him riding on one of those lift scooters with his hair, with his big beard kind of split on each side of his face as he whips around in his tight little orange shorts.
1: Well, his scooter has a seat, Jeremy. How dare you say that it's one of the lift scooters?
0: I never saw it. I've just pictured him on the lift scooter.
1: Kyle works hard. He works hard, okay, and he deserves to sit down on that 13-minute ride from Taps to Barney Schwartz.
0: All right, yay or nay?
1: Pick those fish.
0: Your feedback is welcome. Jeff loves it. I'm not a big fan, but there was a couple of
2: Plus, how do you mount a boombox?

0: The Bigger and Weirder Tour with Weird Al Yankovic at Vina Robles on the 15th. 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
1: So football is bringing us a good thing, and it's in the way of a Soundgarden reunion. 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
3: Good morning with your Central Coast headlines. I'm Ben Hayes. Cal Poly San Luis Obispo achieved a number 10 ranking for public universities and number 38 overall in the nation in Time Magazine's inaugural America's Best Colleges list. Stanford achieved the number 1 overall ranking. KSBY reports Time used data from Statista, which analyzed data from the Integrated Post-Secondary Education Data System and the U.S. Department of Education College Scorecard. Cal Poly received a 95.11% score for student outcomes. One local community is losing its post office, according to a representative with the U.S. Postal Service. The location at 1301 Shell Beach Road will close permanently this Friday. The representative said the building's landlord did not renew USPS's lease, leading to the closure. USPS added anyone with a P.O. box at the Shell Beach location will keep the same address, but their boxes will be moved to the Pismo Beach post office. Reporter Daniel Martindale says California could get the largest payout of the 29 states settling the latest federal lawsuit with Meta.
4: California is expected to receive between $1.5 and $2.1 billion if the settlement is approved. Meta is agreeing to pay a total of $16.7 billion as part of the settlement. The coalition of states accused it of intentionally engineering social media sites like Facebook and Instagram to be addictive for kids and teens. Meta was also accused of misrepresenting the mental health risks the sites pose to children. Meta would also have to make major changes for young users, including daily time limits, nighttime blocks for teens, stronger age verification, and additional parental controls. I'm Daniel Martindale.
3: And Dolly Parton's private California retreat is for sale after her recent passing at the age of 80. Parton owned a modest home in the town of Solvang from 2004 to 2014, and it's now listed for $2 million. With your Central Coast headlines, I'm Ben Hayes.
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0: and Jeremy in the Morning.
1: Really leaning into the halftime shows, the sporting events, aren't they? Like, the first game of the season, do we really need a halftime show?
2: You know, it was so funny because we were just talking about Soundgarden and the Pretty Reckless playing at the Aftershock Festival in Sacramento. Is that the right one?
1: Yeah. Mm-hmm.
2: And now we hear that that's not until, like, October or
1: Taylor
2: something.
1: Taylor Momsen's the lead singer for the Pretty Reckless, right?
2: Mm-hmm.
1: Okay. All right.
2: I believe so. Let me double check that. But yeah, I'm pretty sure that's right. But anyways, but they're going to be kind of doing a warm up during the Seahawks. Is this week one?
1: This is the rematch of the Super Bowl. Which, thanks for being lazy on your decision for the opener for the NFL season, just because you send Los Angeles and San Francisco to Australia. And you're like, just go ahead and throw the same teams that played the last game of the season, make them play the first game of the season. Which might have a different outcome this time. I'm telling you. A lot of people are going to be, like, I was checking the Red Zone Challenge. I was checking the Red Zone Challenge to see what the consensus was. It was 80% think the Seattle Seahawks are going to win. We don't have the running game that we had.
2: Wait, you're already looking at the Red Zone Challenge? That's what
1: you're I was looking at, I wanted to see. What was going on?
2: You were such a football dork. You were so excited for football. I can't believe you're already looking at the Red Zone Challenge.
1: I was like, I don't know. Like, okay, now, depending on what the spread is, I'd pick the Seahawks to win, but I don't know if they'll beat that spread. That might be a spread worth covering if it's that big of a gap. In the Red Zone Challenge, usually that's mimicked on the Vegas spread. I'm not going to look into that until a few days before the game. But we do know something that is going to happen at the game, and that is Soundgarden is going to perform at halftime. They're going to do so with Taylor Momsen on the vocals. Now, you'd mentioned they're going to be at Aftershock with Taylor Momsen on the vocals, right? At Soundgarden's appearance at Aftershock.
2: Yeah. Well, they're going to they're both playing.
1: So the poll question today is, if Soundgarden were to get back together with Taylor Momsen permanently, okay, how would you feel about it? And before I even give you the options, I want to know how you feel about Taylor Momsen permanently joining Soundgarden going back out on tour, making new music with Taylor Momsen on the vocals and old music with Taylor Momsen on the vocals.
2: I would check it out. I'd be cool. I'd be interested. I mean, I don't know if I'm running out to buy tickets. I'm not excited, but I would definitely be interested. Yeah, for sure. I mean, why not?
1: Your options over at the McCarthy's poll question are, yes, Soundgarden was a great band no matter who is singing.
2: Yeah.
1: No, without Chris, they aren't the same. And then your favorite, Jeremy, this is what I think you should answer.
2: Yeah.

0: Because even though you say you hate it, you sure answer this a lot, and that is the famous "not sure, I don't know."
1: Why even put that on there? If they're not sure, then they don't vote.
2: That's a legitimate
1: one. They don't vote.
0: And whenever I ask you a question, you always say, "I don't know." So I learned it from watching you, Dad.
1: Why don't you put down, "I don't care"? I would rather that would be the answer than "I'm not sure."
0: Not sure is there. Not sure. Okay.
1: That is so lazy.
0: Soundgarden were to
1: lazy.
0: Get back together.
1: Just like,
0: we
1: fight, we bitch about younger generations being so lazy, and then here you are.
0: Hey, you got to have something for everybody on a poll question, okay? I'm not sure.
1: How about "I don't care"?
0: I don't care.
1: That
0: just means you don't care. That means that you don't like Soundgarden. Exactly. And you shouldn't even be answering the question if you don't like Soundgarden.
1: Yeah, I don't care. I don't like it. I like that better than "I'm not sure."

0: Jeff Jeremy here with tickets to go see Weird Al. The bigger and weirder tour coming. Vina Robles. Show is on the 15th. Get weirded out. I'm sure his show is similar if you've seen it in years past with a twist. You can buy tickets at VinaRoblesAmphitheater.com.
1: No, this is bigger and bigger and badder.
0: Weirder.
1: Sorry, weirder. Bigger and weirder.
0: It should be bigger and fatter, right? He's got to still do on fat. I'm on whole wheat. VinaRoblesAmphitheater.com to buy him. You can text WEIRD, it's W-E-I-R-D, are you spelling challenge, to 805-543-3693.
1: Yeah, get those tickets before Kyle does.

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3: We start on the diamond where the Giants blew a 6-1 lead in the ninth, falling to the Reds 10-9. Down south, the Angels dropped another one to the Guardians 4-3. Cleveland mounted a late ninth-inning rally to hand the Halos their fourth straight loss. Over in Atlanta, the Dodgers fell to the Braves 6-5, and finally the A's took down the Twins 7-4, securing the series victory thanks to a homer by Lawrence Butler. Gridiron action returns tonight. It's the final week of the NFL preseason. 49ers and Raiders will face off. Rams clash with the Chargers. On the hardwood, Long Beach native and former UCLA star Lonzo Ball is making headlines, declaring he is 100% healthy and ready to dominate the court this upcoming season. On the links, the PGA Tour grand finale starts today at the Tour Championship. Keep your eyes on California's own Patrick Cantlay, who surged through the playoffs to shockingly secure his spot in the final field of 30. Finally, NASCAR. El Cajon's Jimmy Johnson is back in the conversation as the Cup Series prepares for a wild regular season finale at Daytona on Saturday.
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0: at Zafac Market tonight, and we still have another concerts in the Plaza. A couple more left, right, Zach?
1: Yeah, we're on second to last this week, I think. Oh. Yeah, I think we got one more after this.
2: All right, all right. And Amua's playing this.
1: Yeah, Amua, you know them?
2: Familiar with their music, yes. Chill.
1: Yeah, chill. I heard like soul, right?
2: Yeah.
1: Soul R&B?
2: Yeah, R&B, soul, kind of a funk feel to them. They're good. Cool. They're cool. Good. They put out a good vibe. It's always funny with these late summer days that we get that can tend to be on the warmer side of things. That's the kind of soundtrack that you need on Friday night.
1: Yeah, it's like cool it off. Yeah,
2: cool it off a little bit.
0: So they're playing.
1: They're on.
0: Yeah, tomorrow night.
1: Yeah, tomorrow night. They're at 6 to 8, Amua. Then we've got at 5 p.m., Sammy Ruisi.
0: Okay.
1: Yeah, Sammy Ruisi. They're a pop / folk rock Americana type blend. So if you need any more information about Concerts of the Plaza, go to downtownslow.com. Tonight, we have a few special things happening at Farmer's Market. For entertainment, we have Alejandro Graciano. Mm-hmm. He does like an Afro-Mexican music with like American blues mix. So really unique. I'm excited to hear him. If you want to listen to a sort of a unique blend, head down into Pomo Street for that. We got Elise Black. She's bringing back a soulful sort of folk and R&B sound. So just like Uma. Then we have that washboard lady, which I think everyone
2: She's
1: knows.
2: Awesome.
1: Yeah, everyone knows
2: She's
1: at this
2: awesome.
1: Point. I find it fitting that we put her on Garden Street.
2: Yeah.
1: I just feel like it's the street that is the washboard lady in some regard. And then we have Acro Slow. I think since Amy and I have been running, we've had them here twice. And every time I walk by and I'm like, wow. I will never be that strong.
2: No,
1: I'm like, these ladies are killer. So they'll be down on Choro if you want to see some awesome artistry with the human body. And then we have Truck and Tunes on Morrow. So most of y'all know them. They do this big old truck, and they'll do jazz and sort of pop covers. So yeah, it's going to be a chill market this week, especially because it's not WoW week.
2: Yeah.

0: So
1: everybody's getting settled in now. The dust settles, and unless it's red dirt and red dirt coffee,
0: then it unless it's back. Red, yeah, it kicks back right it back kicks, up.
1: So red dirt coffee does something that is very intriguing because they have Hawaiian chili pepper water.
0: Pepper water.
1: Okay. So what is Hawaiian chili pepper water?
0: You know what? I couldn't tell you.
1: You have to go find out.
0: I got
1: to
0: go find out. And yeah. So do you, whoever is listening. I want to go figure out what it is because it sounds so interesting.
1: Yeah. I might be able to get behind that. I like Hawaiian food. Yeah, I like chili peppers and I like water.
0: And my guess is it complements Mishubi because they sell Mishubi too.
1: Okay.
0: So they're actually, anyone has a chance, go down and see them. They're like the kindest family. So that's Red Dirt Coffee Co. They're like right past Garden Street in front of Blade Runner. Then we also wanted to shout out, we want to bring up Wild West Records for vinyl collectors out there. We have a guy, his name's Ray, and he sells records at the market. It's like right across from Garden Street, like on the Mission Mall side. So I have records of my favorite albums, but they're kind of niche, so I don't think he'll sell it, but I think he supports all sorts of records. I think he has all kinds. So if you're interested in getting some new records, head down to Wild West. They'll be at market this Thursday.
2: I'm surprised as much as you've been to Hawaii, Jeff, that you didn't know that this is a everyday table condiment in Hawaii, the Hawaiian chili pepper water.
1: It's a condiment, like you put it on things?
2: Yeah.
1: You don't drink it?
2: No, you don't drink it. It's a condiment. It's a sharp, vinegary, tangy taste, it says.
1: Oh, well, that's probably why. The vinegary.
2: Yeah. So maybe they add it to one of their drinks. It's usually right next to a soy sauce when you go to Hawaii. If you go to, like, you know, real Hawaii.
1: Out of curiosity, Red Dirt Coffee, do they have a standalone or are they only at the market?
0: Their brick and mortar is in AG.
1: Okay.
0: Yeah, right, it's cool. In AG. It's over by the Trader Joe's out there.
1: All right.
0: And the In-N-Out.
1: Okay. I'll have to check it out.
2: Pepper water.
1: Check it out.
2: So,
1: at the market or in AG.
2: They pronounce it Pepa instead of Pepa.
1: Pepa.
2: But if you want to sound like a gringo, well, that's, never mind. I don't know. What are they? A Howley?
1: Howley.
2: I've never been to Hawaii. Sure. Gringos are in Mexico. Howleys are, we're Howleys when we go to Hawaii.
1: Yeah, we're a Howley.
2: And you can try the pepper.
1: I dated a Hawaiian once, so she was quick to remind me.
2: Yeah, they probably put this on the eyeball of the fish when they were fighting over it.
1: Yeah, that's true. They did eat the eyeball of the fish. They fought over it, actually.
2: Yeah. It's a delicacy. It's very tasty.
1: I was like, you don't have to worry about an extra fork going in there for that.
2: We'll let y'all have this. I'm going to jump in on the next one,
1: cool.
2: Okay?
1: I'm cool, you know. No competition here.
2: Well, always a great time at the market. And the nice thing is, you're not going to have to deal with as many people. So if you went into hiding last week because everybody was coming to town, great opportunity for you to get back and get all your great produce and maybe have a little street fair fun tonight with the folks down there at the market. And Zach, thanks for always bringing it. We appreciate it, brother.
0: Yeah, thank you, guys.
2: Get to downtownslow.com for the entire list of all the vendors and everything lined up for tonight's Farmer's Market.
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1: Hey, Suzanne here for the Good Feet Store in Slo. And I was at the Slo Elks Lodge last week watching my friend Hillary do her initiation. And while I am sworn to secrecy on all of the official details, I'll just say there's some standing involved. And if you know me and my struggle with plantar fasciitis, you know that's usually an anxiety point for me. Foot pain like that makes you think twice about even going to events because standing in one spot at length, it can be pretty brutal. But I wasn't about to miss Hillary's big moment. And luckily, I'm rocking my personalized arch supports from the Good Feet Store in Slo. They keep me balanced and supported, giving me the comfort that I need so that I can actually show up for the moments that matter. So if foot issues are keeping you from showing up for your friends and family, check out the Good Feet Store in Slo and get that free test walk, get fitted, feel the difference for yourself. 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Oh, and P.S., my girl Hillary will be singing with Hot 45 at Downtown Slo's Concerts in the Plaza September 4th, grand finale, in case you want to celebrate with us, and I will be there as MC, rocking my Good Feet arch supports.
2: It has come to my attention that you are teaching the students rock and roll.
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0: It's Jeff and Jeremy in the morning.
1: Robin's with us. We're going to talk about Adopt a Pet of the Weeks here in just a second. But Robin is also a big fan of going to Hawaii, Jeff. And we just talked to Zach about pepawata. You know what pepawata is? Hawaiian chili pepawata?
2: I do not.
1: Really? This is apparently, according to the sources, this is a household condiment that sits right on the table when you go to a restaurant or a house. And it's usually some peppers and some sort of vinegar sauce or water. And it's you put it on your food.
3: Have you had this? And you just didn't know about it?
2: I have not had it. But now that you say that, I think I have seen it at several of the restaurants or places that I have frequented. But I don't know if I've ever been formally introduced to it.
1: Well, I want a full review when you come back and tell us how it is.
3: Sound like something that would appeal to you. I don't want to force you to eat something you don't like.
1: Yeah, do you like vinegar, spicy vinegar?
2: I'm busy with pina coladas, you guys.
3: Yeah.
1: Well, don't put it in your pina colada. That might taste weird.
3: See, that's my problem.
2: I know, that's a weird match.
3: with this condiment that you speak of, like, I think of Hawaii, I think of sweet flavors, you know? Like a teriyaki base. You know what I love in Hawaii?
1: I don't know.
3: Is that thing you get at the ABC stores that's just sticky rice, a piece of spam wrapped in seaweed. That's so good.
1: Wasabi.
3: Yeah, wasabi, yeah.
1: Wasabi.
2: It's everywhere.
1: I bet you the Hawaiian chili pepawata would be very good on wasabi.
3: Okay.
1: I don't know.
3: I like
2: better than with a pina colada, that's for sure. Yeah.
1: Well, then you can chase it down with a pina colada.
3: How much drinking do you plan on doing on this trip, Robin? This is the second time you brought up the pina colada.
2: Most of my diet, in Hawaii is
1: vacation, man.
2: Or pineapple.
1: Still pretty
2: a much
1: lot
2: I
1: going on. All right,
3: We were talking the other day about the avocado and margarita festival, and we were talking about like the avocados here are so good, and my kids like there's two things that they'll forever be ruined on. If they eat them anywhere else, and that's avocados and strawberries. Yeah. And I was explaining to them, pineapple in Hawaii is the same way. Like, pineapple in Hawaii is totally different than anything we're getting stateside.
1: What do you mean?
2: Correct.
1: It tastes different?
2: Well, it is so much fresher, too.
3: So much sweeter.
2: Better.
3: It tastes like candy in Hawaii compared to the stuff.
1: All that bromide.
3: Here, you know, a few pieces might be good. If you get like a bowl of them, there, every single one.

0: good, and you eat it until you get that weird stinging on your tongue. I don't know if this happens to you guys when you have too much pineapple.
1: Too much.
0: Yeah, but you eat it till that happens. Then that's a good sign that your body's like, okay, enough pineapple now.
2: I've got...
1: Last time I was there, I tried pink pineapple for the first time. They have pink pineapple there certain times of year as well.
0: Does that taste differently than yellow pineapple?
1: I don't. I think subconsciously you want to feel like it tastes a little different, but it was equally as delicious.
0: Okay. I'll have to try that.
2: So we got Jack. He's up for adoption. He looks a little bit like a marmot. He's a little guy. What is he, 30 pounds, something like that? He's a tiny little terrier.
1: So his face, he's kind of deceiving. Yeah, he's deceiving. I saw a picture of him first before I saw him in person, and I thought he was this little Chihuahua lap dog based on his face that I saw only. He's got this cute little small slender face. And then I saw him in person, and he's 37 pounds, and that's like all body. he doesn't have a waist very much, this little guy, but he's adorable. He's a really cute medium size, like short little legs. He's all body. He also has no teeth, so he's got the most adorable gummy smile. He is always smiling. His tongue is always hanging out. He does eat wet food and soft treats because he has no teeth, so keep that in mind. Yeah. But just the cutest little guy. He's 8 years old. He's a terrier mix, so for terriers, that's like late teens. He's got a lot of pep in his step. He is spunky. He's out for adventures. Most of all, he did previously have a home. He spent a lot of times outdoors, so he's loving being indoors. He's loving being around people. So we'd love to get him out of the shelter into a home. His previous home said he did great around children. He was around other dogs and had met cats before and potty trained. So I think this is going to be a really great best friend for somebody. You can check him out on Facebook and Instagram or woodshumane.org. You can see Jack and all the available animals and everything Woods on our website, and it is updated every day. So new faces that come available are on our website, and those that get adopted come off the website.
0: This is a carnivore barker's nightmare of a dog. Because like you said, you see the picture, you think, okay, 12 pounds tops. And then he's like, so the carnivore barker is like, okay, I think there used to be this game. I don't know if you remember this at certain fairs and carnivals where you could, they would guess your weight would guess your weight within a certain amount of pounds.
1: Yes.
0: And if they missed, then you won a prize. This dog would win all the prizes.
1: He would, especially just by the picture, because as you saw, like, it's he does look like a 15-pound dog based on the picture, and then you see him in person, you're like, whoa, what, did you eat a 15-pound dog? What happened here?
2: Well, go check out Jack. He's looking for a new home. He looks like a sweet doggy. It says here he's great with kids and pets and everything. So he's at Woods Humane Society. Go to woodshumanesociety.org or check him out, Woods Humane Society, on Facebook and Instagram. Enjoy your time in Hawaii, Miss Robin.

0: Another shot for you to win tickets to see Greg Allman, The Music of My Soul, the screening happening at the Fremont Theater on September the 6th. You can buy tickets at FremontSlow.com. We're doing it again today. If you know the show, we do that at 9:40.
1: Quickly, yesterday you were talking about your sister-in-law freaking out that you guys were cooking corn in saran wrap.
0: Corn on the cob.
1: Corn on the cob.
0: Coat it with cold butter, salt and pepper, whatever you want. Tahini if you like. Wrap it in some saran wrap, and then you microwave it for a couple of minutes. It's cooked into the corn. Ugh. You don't want to overcook it, though, because then the corn gets soft. So, like, 3 minutes.
1: Louisville Lucretia writes in. She says, if you think about it, every day you brush your teeth twice a day.
0: Yeah.
1: How many microplastics are coming off that brush? Yet nobody tells us, don't brush your teeth.
0: Never and thought about it.
1: I mean, like thanks, Lucretia. Now I'm not going to brush my teeth.
0: I know my teeth always, they pass the test when I go to the dentist, though.
1: You need to bring that up to your sister-in-law next time she gets all high and mighty with the with the saran wrap corn.
0: Maybe she uses that same crystal in her armpits on her teeth. Maybe that's what she does. The crystals.
1: What,
0: teeth.
1: You brush your teeth with the same rocks?
0: She does go to the dentist a lot. What's worse, brushing your teeth with microplastics from your toothbrush or whatever that enamel is they put on your tooth if they have to fill a cavity?
1: That's a real conversation you have to have with
0: her. Yeah, I'm going to have it tonight.
1: Next time she starts preaching that microplastics.
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3: Good morning with your Central Coast headlines. I'm Ben Hayes. Local Assemblymember Don Addis, a Democrat from Morro Bay, announced that Assembly Bill 2691, the Public Trust Protection Act, passed the state legislature with bipartisan support and now heads to Governor Gavin Newsom for consideration. Addis said in a statement that AB 2691, a first-in-the-nation policy, is about protecting and honoring survivors.

0: drivers by permanently banning those who commit egregious felonies of sexual assault for running for office in California. The bill also includes out-of-state and international convictions. Reporter Dina Kodiak tells us some Californians can now use their electric cars to power their homes.
1: PG&E is expanding its Vehicle to Everything program to more cars. Special charging equipment installed in electric vehicles lets power flow both ways, so electric cars can act as backup batteries for homes. This could help the power grid during extreme weather and high demand. PG&E recommends charging cars when electricity is cheap and using them to power homes when rates are high. 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
0: There's a fight in Sacramento over automated farm equipment.
2: The California legislature is mulling over a proposal to allow automated agricultural equipment to operate alongside human workers in the state. United Farm Workers Union says using unmanned farm equipment may pose a significant risk to the workers in the field, and it may force farm owners to cut jobs. The union says the legislation is being rushed through at the end of the session so farmers can cut costs and are urging the proposal be put on the shelf for now.
0: A new youth athletics clinic program is launching in Paso Robles to provide sports instruction for local students. 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You're up to date with your Central Coast headlines. I'm Ben Hayes.
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0: This is Jeff and Jeremy in the Morning.
1: AAA. You've got a new study about speeding. Do you have a AAA membership, Jeff?
2: No, I don't, because my insurance offers
1: roadside.
2: Yeah.
1: I think there's other reasons to have AAA besides roadside, but I think that's
2: it's $1.70 a month on my premium.
1: Yeah. Same here. We don't have AAA. I know people that do, and I think there's you get some discounts if you use, but I don't know. Who remembers all this stuff? But anyways, they did a study about speeding, which says 79% of people say they speed. I'm in that 79%, I guess. If speeding is going 5 over the speed limit, I speed. I think everybody here pretty much speeds. 15% of these people say they speed often. 30% say, sometimes. 21% say they never speed. I think they're lying. How do you never speed? I mean, I'm a big fan of using cruise control. I use it everywhere I go, even on
2: What is the definition of speeding? Going over the limit?
1: Going over the speed limit is speeding. I mean, yes. So if you go 5 over, that's speeding. If you go 2 over, that's speeding. If you don't go exactly the speed limit, right? I mean, I would think that's speeding, right? There is no definition. And the definition is the speed limit. If the speed limit is 50 and you're going 55, then you're speeding. I don't think it's that big a deal, to be honest.
2: I think it's all relative to where you live.
1: I think what is like, more of
2: there is no way anybody driving the speed limit is seen as speeding in the state of California.
1: What's more interesting in this study is the 21% of people that lie and say they never speed.
2: That's, right.
1: Come on. 31% say they speed to get around slow drivers. Always. Hate slow drivers. Boy, people drive.

0: nuts, especially if they're in the fast lane and they're driving slow, or the speed limit, which is slow if you're in the fast lane.
1: But when you, as a Californian, you're at a disadvantage if you go anywhere else in the country, because they, when they see speed limit, they, most places they mean it. Florida's kind of like California. I believe Texas is a lot like California, where
0: Florida drivers people, are crazy.
1: Yeah.
0: Tampa to Sarasota, whatever that highway is, you go over that big ass bridge where the cruise ships go. That freeway. I mean, I only did it twice. I mean, I went down and back, north and south. That place is nuts. I couldn't believe how fast people were driving. I was going.
1: But look what happens in 10
0: over,
1: and
0: people
1: Texas
0: were passing me like I was standing still.
1: People migrate to those areas, right? Florida, Texas, and it used to be California. Now they migrate away from California. But, you know, there's still a lot of people from other parts of the country. I remember, like, in where I grew up in Washington, speed limit means speed limit for the most part. Like,
0: you get five, I think. And that's about
1: I didn't get five. I once was going 60 in a 55, and I got a ticket, and I was like, dude, are you serious? And he's like, yep. I was like, bro. That is stupid. I'm moving to California.
0: There's two things in California, I think, that Californians have over the rest of the country, and that is the price of alcohol and speed.
1: Yes.
0: Speed and other than that, everything else is not very good.
1: Those two go very well. They pair really well together.
0: Jeff, they don't. But I know you're kidding. But it is ironic that those are the two things.
1: Isn't it ironic?
0: The booze is cheap. The speeding is free. I mean, I've driven past CHPs over 20 miles an hour over the speed limit, and they're just, you know.
1: Dude, there was a CHP officer driving the speed limit in the slow lane the other day, and everybody was passing him. And I was like, it came down to my turn, and I'm like, okay, I'm going to pass him. I'm only going to pass him going like 68 miles an hour, and I passed him. I passed him slower than all the cars that went before him. He didn't pull over a single person. Not a single person. And then when he got off on his exit, boom, everybody was back up to 80 miles an hour. I was like, oh, a CHP officer must be gone. Everybody's going fast now.
0: 805-543-3693, the numbers to weigh in. If you get caught speeding, what's the best excuse you've ever used to get out of a ticket? Jeff's got a good story about when he was younger, somebody gave him a business card?
1: No, this was such a bad play. This is when I got the ticket for going five over. And I think he gave me the ticket because I was lying by doing this.
0: You're
1: this is
0: liar.
1: Not a good plan. Don't
0: You're
1: ever
0: smelly
1: do
0: liar.
1: Don't ever do this.
0: Plus, what AAA says, the National Traffic Safety Administration, causes 30% of traffic.

0: So according to a new study from AAA, 79% of people say they speed. Okay, sure. 21% say they never speed. Come on, never. Apparently, the Traffic Safety Administration says speeding is a factor, and it causes 30% of traffic fatalities. But that must be excessive speed.
1: I've noticed up on the CHP, kind of was a couple weekends ago, there must not have been stuff going on, you know, like closed roadways and stuff like that. So the reader boards said, you know, don't speed if you drive over 100 miles an hour, which I think is pretty
0: excessive.
1: Gracious. Yes, it is pretty. You lose your license automatically.
0: Yeah, I think that's a good one. I think that's a good one. Over 100?
1: Yeah.
0: I got caught
1: so I get to
0: coming out of Tehachapi. You know, going down into the Mojave out of Tehachapi. It's going around a semi.
1: You think that's the Autobahn.
0: 115. Like when I came up over this hill, I let off the gas.
1: You're coming down that hill. Yeah, you're coming down that hill. As soon as you see the airplane graveyard, you're like, all right, here we go. Autobahn time. Boom.
0: Punch it, baby. In my wife's Honda Accord Turbo. Anyways, that was years ago. And but I'd let my foot off the gas after I went around the semi, and I was like, holy crap, I'm doing like 115. And then I looked up, and I see the cop under the underpass there where it said Mojave. I can't remember what it says. Well, I think it says Mojave, welcome to Mojave or something. And I look down, and my digital display says 98, and that's what he clocked me at. And he goes,

0: before, but I think just being straight, honest, and nice to the officer is the best thing.
1: That's the only time I've ever gotten out of a ticket is, and this was before they wore body cams and recorded your conversation. One time I got pulled over and I got a ticket and I said, oh yeah, I didn't realize how fast I was driving until I saw you. And he goes, you know, you're being recorded, right? And I was like, oh, okay. So I pretty much fessed up to the crime. The other time it was prior to body cams and all that stuff. And I said, yeah, I didn't realize how fast I was going. There's not a lot of traffic on the road. And I let off the gas when I saw you. And he goes, well, I appreciate your honesty. I'll just go ahead and let you go with a warning this time. The worst time was that one time when I was going 60 in a 55 and the police officer pulled behind me and pulled me over. And I was dating a girl whose brother was a police officer in one of the local towns in the Seattle area. And she said, here, put this picture behind your license. And it was a picture of her brother in uniform. And I was like, okay, and what do I say when he comes up to the window? And we're trying to figure this out in all, you know, 15 seconds. And she's like, just say you know him. And then so the guy's like, can you roll down your window? I was like, yeah. He goes, driver's license and registration, please. And so I pull out my license all slow, like, to show him, you know.
0: Yeah.
1: Like that. And he goes, oh, you know, a police officer, huh? I go, yeah, yeah. And he goes, how do you know him? I said, oh, he's my cousin, just as she started saying, he's my brother. So as I'm saying...
0: Well, couldn't it be your cousin and her brother, and she's your cousin too?
1: Theoretically, yeah. I mean...
0: But the awkward look on your face is when you realize you both were telling a lie, well, and he saw
1: and
0: that.
1: And then he said, well, which one is it? Is your brother or your cousin? And he said, I'll be right back. he gave me a ticket for five over.
0: Five over.
1: At that time, it was a $17 ticket.
0: Oh, well, no
1: big
0: deal.
1: It meant all the money in the world to an 18-year-old that has a driver's license in the way of insurance.
0: Best excuse you've heard, 805-543-3693. Hey, officer, I'm Sammy Hagar. You know the song, right?
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0: We start on the diamond where the Giants blew a 6-1 lead in the ninth, falling to the Reds 10-9. Down south, the Angels dropped another one to the Guardians 4-3. Cleveland mounted a late ninth inning rally to hand the Halos their fourth straight loss. Over in Atlanta, the Dodgers fell to the Braves 6-5, and finally the A's took down the Twins 7-4, securing the series victory thanks to a homer by Lawrence Butler. Gridiron action returns tonight. It's the final week of the NFL preseason. 49ers and Raiders will face off. Rams clash with the Chargers. On the hardwood, Long Beach native and former UCLA star Lonzo Ball is making headlines, declaring he is 100% healthy and ready to dominate the court this upcoming season. On the links, the PGA Tour grand finale starts today at the Tour Championship. Keep your eyes on California's own Patrick Cantlay, who surged through the playoffs to shockingly secure his spot in the final field of 30. Finally, NASCAR. El Cajon's Jimmy Johnson is back in the conversation as the Cup Series prepares for a wild regular season finale at Daytona on Saturday.
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5: Check this. I went on a super cool wine adventure at Castoro Cellars last week with my bestie Sarah. 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We hunted for actual ancient whale bones. 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It's Suzanne here for the Good Feet Store in SLO. 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And at first, I hesitated thinking about my plantar fasciitis foot pain, like, should I just hang back? 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

So if you use terms like saying pound sign instead of hashtag or videotaping instead of recording, people say you're old. If you say, oh, I got to go see my shrink versus my therapist, young people, God, people say this. Therapist. You don't want to say shrink. You'll sound old. Don't ever call your purse a pocketbook, ladies, or you will be like grandma aged old. 805-543-3699.

0: And he said,
1: shrink greater than yes. therapist. So this is these are all terms that I'm going to make sure that I use. Pound sign over hashtag. Because I do this to rage bait my kids. So I'll be like, hey, did you pound sign that? Oh, that's cool. You should post it and pound sign
0: okay,
1: it.
0: Okay, next time they go to the fridge, say, hey, can you grab me something out of the icebox? My great grandma Mabel, she was 86 when she died, and that was 1993. So she was old, born in 1904. She literally, her family came over in a wagon to the West Coast. Maybe before she was born, but just before she was born. Icebox. I remember like she's like, hey, can you go to the icebox? I'm like, what are you talking about? The fridge. Okay. The beauty parlor. Oh my God, I gotta go to the beauty parlor. Like the hairdresser.
1: What do you call that now?
0: The hairdresser.
1: Hairdresser.
0: Beauty parlor.
1: They call it glow up factory now, Jeremy. Are you gonna go to the glow up factory?
0: Or pants?
1: Oh, no. That's what I would say to make myself sound cool.
0: Go in there and get some trousers on. She used to call my... Grandma, these are jeans.
1: My son gets so mad. Like, if I were to say to him, I was like, hey, you want to go get it? Because he's old school, and he does not like Generation Z. He's Generation A.
0: Good for him.
1: And I think he has made it his quest in life to not adopt things from Generation Z because of his hatred for that generation. He doesn't like the referees in Generation Z. He thinks they make questionable decisions. And so he says stupid Gen Zers all the time. Stupid Gen Zers. He views them as lazy and not willing to put in a day's work. Which is a good sign for future generations. If everybody does that, but I think he's an outlier. But if I say to him, hey, you ready to go get your glow up? He would get so mad at me.
0: What does that mean?
1: Go get a haircut. You want to get your glow up today? He'd be like, what? Like, you have a very pissed off look at me. And I'll be like, your glow up, you know, your haircut. And then he goes, don't say stuff like that.
0: Sound like an idiot, Dad. Don't you, my dad, sound like some jackass, lazy Gen Zer. Yep. Boy, you poor Gen Zers. I'm sure not all of you are morons. I mean, 805-543-3693. You can weigh in.
1: I got pulled out of school.

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1: Just sitting here talking about this videos that we've been watching of the Nepal.
2: Now, I only saw the one video on the news, and they said warning graphic. And that one was basically just the wall of mud that just wiped out a city based on a surveillance camera. I am not going to dig deep or dig at all. I'm not even going to break ground on
1: Yeah, it's bad. It was
2: going on.
1: Apparently a piece of a glacier fell, and it came down the mountain, and it hit a reservoir that blew out a dam, and it had all that water behind it.
2: Oh, man.
1: And there was obviously that is a very poor country, and there was a lot of, you know, makeshift tin plywood type, you know, houses, buildings that were wiped out.
2: But I don't think the pressure of that.
1: The first one I saw was a major building. It was like 10 stories tall, and the water was coming over the top of it.
2: Yeah.
1: And it's somewhere in, you know, maybe a town center or so. I mean, it was a legit
2: That's what
1: building.
2: I saw. I
1: mean,
2: that's the one I saw.
1: And I never saw if it took out the building or if it just went around the building, because then the video ends and it's just gray and I can't see anymore.
2: Right, because of all the debris, dust, if you will. Yeah, that's the one I saw.
1: They're talking a couple hundred people. I mean, we're talking tens of thousands, I bet, by the time.
2: Yeah, they said there
1: were 160 confirmed. I was watching video after video last night.
2: Last night when I saw.
1: You know, just reels, those short videos on Facebook, and I just keep and I'm like, oh my gosh. And I was trying to figure out where all the water came from, because I realized it had to be a dam breach. And it was. And then I'm watching people, and these people, I'm maybe uneducated, I'm not sure, but they're sitting there and they're watching the water come at them down the mountain, like a wall, like 20, 30 feet high of water, and they're just standing there, and then all of a sudden, they're gone.
2: Yeah.
1: Well, and somebody up on a hill is videotaping, and I'm just watching people getting ripped away, and they're gone.
2: Well, if you were down in the, I mean, how fast can you run? I mean, what would you do?
1: No, they're standing there looking at it. They're like looking, they're kind of walking uphill, and they're kind of looking back. I mean, there were some people that were running, but there was a lot of people that were just standing, and then all of a sudden, they're gone.
2: Well,
1: and I'm like, what are you doing? Run! Run for your life! Like, this is it. Like, this grabs you, you're done.
2: But
1: and then, unfortunately, I saw some really disturbing videos.
2: You'd mentioned it earlier. This is a, it's not third world, but it is a impoverished part of the, you know, the Asian continent. And they probably don't have the infrastructure. They probably don't have the information. They had no idea that this was happening, because the glacier falls, this is like a glacier falling in the mountains where nobody hears it, right? And does the damage, and then the wall of water comes down, and at that point, it's like, it's probably minutes for it to travel to civilization, so you're not hearing it until it gets right up on top of you, and then boom. It overtakes.
1: I don't know. I would imagine with the amount of land, rocks, trees that this water was moving, like it would have sounded loud.
2: Yeah, it was a.
1: But you're right. I mean, it's not like they have a 5-minute warning. I mean, they had seconds.

0: moments, minutes, maybe minutes, where you would hear this coming. And then, you know, but, yeah, really bad. I mean, most people had no idea, it seemed like. Like, every video I saw, they were just kind of going about their business. Yeah. And then within seconds, they realized something was wrong. A lot of times, they couldn't even see because they were, you know, in between buildings on a street. And the river flows next to them. And then all of a sudden, the water was coming over the buildings that they were, you know, on the street below. And, yeah, just terrible. Just absolutely awful.
1: It makes you glad that you live in a country where warning systems are in place and infrastructure is studied.
0: Don't live below a dam. I mean, not right below a dam.
1: With a glacier that is above it, you know? Because glaciers, this happens, okay? This is just the regular flow of life. Glaciers break off and big chunks of them fall.
0: Yeah, but I think this was unheard of type break off.
1: Oh, yeah, like, it was.
0: Yes. Yeah, I mean, this was just happened to be a
1: about 1 in 300 year incident, probably.
0: Gosh, yeah, it was crazy to watch people just getting ripped off the shore. Like, as they're standing there watching it, and then they realize with like a second that I shouldn't be here.
1: Why do you keep watching it? Gone. Why do you keep watching it?
0: I was watching it last night because I wanted to see where all the water came from, and I finally found a video of the dam that was way upriver that blew out. And there was guys down there working excavators, and then people are yelling down to them and honking horns on the, you know, and then they got out. Because everything's kind of in a valley there, which is the only thing that would save anybody.
1: It was a deep river canyon. I mean, they had I don't know if it was a drone or a helicopter that flew up there and took some video, and you couldn't really see underneath the fog that was in the canyon, because the fog was also probably, you know, debris that had got lifted up. But there were flying down that canyon, and it was very concentrated. Whatever came down into that city was super concentrated because it was in a tight funnel.
0: Is the more you watch on these, like, these quick little reels that these people from Nepal are uploading, because they all have phones, they're all sitting there with their phones. That was the thing. They're all sitting there with their phones videotaping this, and then they're gone. It's like, oh, my God. But there's a lot of recovery now, and there's a lot of disturbing dead body videos that I've seen. Some not, their bodies aren't fully intact.
1: So you're into Faces of Death. I know you're a death eater.
0: No, I'm not. I looked at it. What am I looking at? And then I looked at my wife and I said, "Look at this." And she's like, "Why would you show me that?"
1: Yeah.
0: I go, "Because I had to see it."
1: Weather-based death and destruction. Like right now, we're having thunder and lightning in Santa Maria, and you're like, "It's not enough. We need more."
0: I always wanted more. We had some good monsoons.
1: You're like, rain in 90 degrees? No, it needs to be 105 degrees in torrential downpour.
0: Yeah, but man, that's just, this is going to be a bad one, I have a feeling. I'm predicting tens of thousands of people. Mm-hmm. But, it's just so bad.
1: The one video I saw, which I could not believe, was the one where they were, because when you watch that video of it taking over the city and everybody in that town square likely dead, they were actually rescuing people from certain areas. And they had them, like, you know, chained together and traipsing them through the mud, to safety and to get them what they need. Marco Rubio already told Nepal and China, I guess it's right on the border. So it told China and Nepal that the U.S. is willing to extend whatever resources they need to help in the effort of the aid that took place there.
0: Of course. And they should, and we should. We should totally do that. Those poor people. Something else to see. 8:19. Let's see. What do we got coming up here today? It's Thursday, right? So we're going to talk to David from the Speedway. We'll have some tickets to give away to go to the Speedway this weekend as well. More on that in just a few minutes. Also, Billy Idol, Foo Fighters coming up.
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0: Jeff and Jeremy in the morning.
1: What do you think was the worst terrorist attack of all time?
2: Wow. Is there worse than 9/11?
1: No, there's not. I don't know if this is part of the whole being pissy about the tariffs thing. But the Canadian Broadcasting Corporation, a socialist corporation that is ran by the government, a memo has been circulated through with the journalists at the CBC it is instructing them on the precipice of the 25th anniversary of the September 11 attacks not to refer to them as terrorists' attacks. They're going to, I don't know how they're going to do the linguistic gymnastics around this, but the staff has been instructed not to refer to September 11th as terrorists' attacks. Now, there is, and it also includes in the memo, not to refer

0: refer to October 7th, 2023 as terrorist attacks. You know, that horrible, those horrible images we got from Israel when they were attacked by paratroopers at music festivals and people were just brutally murdered from a terrorist organization. They're not to refer to that as terrorist attacks either. And I don't know why, but they don't want to label those people as terrorists, the ones that actually flew planes into buildings and killed thousands of people, or the ones that dropped down from planes and killed thousands of people. Neither of those. That's not act of terror. We need to normalize that. We need to discriminate against bad guys.
1: The thing that noted that sticks out to me is the fact that you have journalists being told what to and what not to say. Well, which is,
0: keep in mind, this isn't a socialist country. But then we're now finding out through the Fauci stuff that journalists in this country, which was not supposed to be a socialist country, but it is from a media standpoint, is also instructed on how to say things like men can't have babies. Like things like that. Like those journalists are told, whoa, you can't say men can't.
1: Well, that's why journalism has lost so much credibility, right? I mean, over the past decade, I don't think people trust the news like they used to trust the news 20 years ago. That has all changed.
0: But in Canada, the CBC is the only choice, really. I think you get like three different versions that carry slightly different programming. But that is what you get. You get the nationalized information channel that is known as the CBC. Now they're starting to, through interior memos that were brought to attention by people receiving those memos saying, whoa, hold on a second. They're controlling our speech now.
1: And they're trying to change the course of history, it sounds like.
0: Well, that's why that book behind you, there's a term from that book.
1: The dusty one back there, yes. The 1984?
0: Yes. It's called memory holding.
1: Isn't it?
0: It's called memory holding. And the things that the puppeteers like to do is take all instances of historic events that might create discussions against the power structures. They like to take them and just make them disappear. They make them disappear completely. They do things like say, okay, you can't refer to it as a terrorist attack. It's just going to be, no, you know.
1: It's Canada anyways. It's not the U.S.
0: Yeah. I mean, nobody's listening to you, Canada anyways.
1: They can do whatever they want. Yeah.
0: But.
1: I mean, for God's sakes, they're trying to come in and take firearms away from citizens. They gain them legally.
0: Oh, remember the truckers? The truckers like, hey, we want to work. We want to talk. And then they pulled them out of the trucks and beat the crap out of them. Tiananmen Square style. I'm not trying to sow unrest against Canadians, because I actually, in large part, like Canadians. I hate their government. Their government is terrible. It's the worst.
1: And is this coming down? This is probably coming down from the government. Is that where you're going with this?
0: Well, CBC is ran by the government. Yeah. Yeah. Canadian Broadcasting Channel or whatever. I don't know what the CBC Corporation. Corporation, my ass. That's government corporation right there. I mean, it is ran by the government.
1: 805 Beer text lines. Mike writes in. He says he's got $100 for me if I finish that book.
0: Do it. Do it. Do it now.
1: Okay. This weekend, Mike. This weekend. Rich, who only fishes with vets, writes in. He says, don't you find it kind of funny that we don't really hear anything about Joe Biden anymore?
0: Memory hold. Totally memory hold.
1: Yes and no. I mean, we don't really hear about former presidents all that much anymore, unless they put themselves.
0: That's true. George W. Bush, we don't hear anything about him, right?
1: Well, he's a finger painter or something. Man.
0: Good job for him. It's actually a good job for him.
1: Yeah, he's a great painter, by the way. I've seen some of his stuff.
0: Yeah, and Hunter Biden's getting all the money for his art.

0: We do have tickets to go to the Santa Maria Speedway racing again coming up on Saturday. The 305 Sprint Series dwarfs the IMCA Northern Sport Mods and the Creations Coastal Financial Mini Stocks. That's a mouthful. Anyways, we got tickets for you to go. It's a family four pack. And they're not. And then they're racing next week too. So they've got several weeks coming up. Memorial Weekend, or Memorial Night, I should say, on Labor Day weekend is the following weekend. But this weekend, the 305 Sprint Series are back with the dwarfs, the IMCAs, and the mini stocks. We'll talk to David from the Speedway, SantaMariaSpeedway.net, to check out more and grab your tickets. You can win them with us.
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2: Good morning with your Central Coast headlines. I'm Ben Hayes. Cal Poly San Luis Obispo achieved a number 10 ranking for public universities and number 38 overall in the nation in Time Magazine's inaugural America's Best Colleges list. Stanford achieved the number 1 overall ranking. KSBY reports Time used data from Statista, which analyzed data from the Integrated Post-Secondary Education Data System and the U.S. Department of Education College Scorecard. Cal Poly received a 95.11% score for student outcomes. One local community is losing its post office. According to a representative with the U.S. Postal Service, the location at 1301 Shell Beach Road will close permanently this Friday. The representative said the building's landlord did not renew USPS's lease, leading to the closure. USPS added anyone with a P.O. box

0: at the Shell Beach location will keep the same address, but their boxes will be moved to the Pismo Beach post office. Reporter Daniel Martindale says California could get the largest payout of the 29 states settling the latest federal lawsuit with Meta.
1: California is expected to receive between $1.5 and $2.1 billion if the settlement is approved. Meta is agreeing to pay a total of $16.7 billion as part of the settlement. The coalition of states accused it of intentionally engineering social media sites like Facebook and Instagram to be addictive for kids and teens. Meta was also accused of misrepresenting the mental health risks the sites pose to children. Meta would also have to make major changes for young users, including daily time limits, nighttime blocks for teens, stronger age verification, and additional parental controls. I'm Daniel Martindale.
0: And Dolly Parton's private California retreat is for sale after her recent passing at the age of 80. Parton owned a modest home in the town of Solvang from 2004 to 2014, and it's now listed for $2 million. With your Central Coast headlines, I'm Ben Hayes.
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0: racing again coming up Saturday night. It's the Coast Hills Credit Union California 305 Sprint Series with the Dwarfs. The mini stocks are going to be there as well. We got the IMCAs on the lineup, and we got David back with us from the Speedway after a big night of the high limit sprint cars. That's what they were, high limit sprint cars. Well, I've heard people talking about that. They had a lot of fun. It was a pretty exciting night, and we're doing it again this weekend.
1: Yes, following it up, a great night last Thursday. That was really high water mark here for the Santa Maria Speedway, having the National Series come back. But I think very successful. Some people were a little bit concerned about getting out at the end of the night because it took a while to get people out of the parking lot. But we hadn't had that kind of capacity here for one show for quite some time. So kudos to all the crew that got people in and out. And a big thanks to our friends from the California Highway Patrol who came out and helped us out with traffic control, both ingress and egress. So appreciate their help also.
2: Do you think you'll have high limit sprints back next year?
1: I think it's a very good chance. They were very happy with the track and with the crowd, I think, and the crew, of course. I think we put on a good show for them. And so I think that's a great possibility. And also, not out of the question that we get World of Outlaws back also. So I think that's looking good for 2027. So we just have to get with Chad and Pat and see what type of schedule we can put together for next year. But I think it looks very well for having some big races next year.
2: Loving that news this weekend. What are we in store for as we're getting reports, David, of thunder and lightning in Santa Maria this morning. You probably pay closer attention to the weather than we do. What's the prognosis for heading into Saturday?
1: Yeah, actually, we did get some unexpected rain this morning, kind of sprinkled through, and we could hear the thunder and see some flashing. But, it rained very little, but if anything, it kind of helps the track out. We got to get with the water truck out there and water here pretty soon anyway, so it probably just saves us a little bit of morning watering, but no chance is going to affect Saturday, other than maybe getting a little moisture in the track, which is what people like, actually, especially these sprint cars.
2: And talk a little bit about the California 305 Sprint Series, which seems to be the headliner on Saturday night. What's in store? What are the point standings like? What's it all looking like? How's it shaping up?
1: Yeah, I think we're going to get a good showing with these folks. The 305 Sprints have been, for the past couple of years, have been a very popular series.

0: series that we've given a few more races to. They're the 305 Wing Sprints. We've been getting about 15 of them. They put on a really good show, you know, with the Pombos and the folks there that are all running up top. It's a great close-knit group that travels together all up and down the state. And I think they're going to put on a great show for the fans. And it's also great to have our stock car guys back after being kind of keying on sprints for the month of August. We're getting some good stock car races mixed with those 305 sprints.
1: Well, we look forward to it. You can log on to the website to find out more, get the full schedule, SantaMariaSpeedway.net. Next weekend, it's the Memorial that is coming back on Labor Day weekend.
0: Yeah, it's great to have the Simpkins Memorial back on the calendar for a two-day show, Saturday and Sunday on Labor Day weekend. That's something we used to do in the past and was always a barn burner, so we're expecting a good car count with that. A lot of people are very excited to come out and honor not only Danny Simpkins, a 10-time champion here at the San Ray Speedway, but his wife, Sandy, who ran the Pro Stock division East-West for years. And, you know, both of those folks are no longer with us. But Billy Simpkins, Danny's son, and, of course, Danny and Sandy's granddaughter, Sunny, will both be racing. So great to have the family involved with the Simpkins Memorial.
1: Very cool. We'll look forward to it. Two nights of racing. That's next weekend, Saturday and Sunday, SantaMariaSpeedway.net. Don't forget, gates open at 4, racing at 6 Saturday night. We got a family four-pack coming up. Great to talk to you, David.
0: Great. Nice to talk to you always.
1: All right, there he goes. From David from the Santa Maria Speedway, SantaMariaSpeedway.net for more.

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0: We start on the diamond where the Giants blew a 6-1 lead in the ninth, falling to the Reds 10-9. Down south, the Angels dropped another one to the Guardians 4-3. Cleveland mounted a late ninth-inning rally to hand the Halos their fourth straight loss. Over in Atlanta, the Dodgers fell to the Braves 6-5, and finally the A's took down the Twins 7-4, securing the series victory thanks to a homer by Lawrence Butler. Gridiron action returns tonight. It's the final week of the NFL preseason. 49ers and Raiders will face off. Rams class with the Chargers. On the hardwood, Long Beach native and former UCLA star Lonzo Ball is making headlines, declaring he is 100% healthy and ready to dominate the court this upcoming season. On the links, the PGA Tour grand finale starts today at the Tour Championship. Keep your eyes on California's own Patrick Cantlay, who surged through the playoffs to shockingly secure his spot in the final field of 30. Finally, NASCAR. El Cajon's Jimmy Johnson is back in the conversation as the Cup Series prepares for a wild regular season finale at Daytona on Saturday.
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0: I just knew how to do my job, that would have sounded cool.
1: You know what it did sound? It sounded expected. So that's good. Which is good.
2: I didn't know what that means.
1: That means we expect that. We expect that kind of performance.
2: You know, it's karma for giving you such a hard time for screwing up Kyle HonleyFishes.com's song this morning.
1: I didn't write the damn song. The house band did. I said, this is what the guy's known for. Don't forget the fact that he likes free stuff. And
2: I didn't like the 80s pop angle. That was lame.
1: That was his request. And listen, if anybody wants a theme song...
2: He wants you to send it to him. He wants a copy.
1: We'll play it for you. You can hit record on that boombox. Get a tape. Go get a tape. We'll give you 15 minutes to get a tape.
2: Yeah,
1: you
2: can hit
1: record on that boombox.
2: Go to Walmart and get a tape. Do they even sell tapes at Walmart anymore?
1: If anybody's got a tape laying around...
2: Hold your cell phone up to it.
1: If anybody has a cassette tape laying around, it's Kyle Who Only Fishes Stockpots. Okay?
2: All right,
1: it's time to play the Fast Five. Like the Family Feud, but only one player plays. Only one player plays. Now, here's the caveat on this, okay? We have...

0: five answers up on the board. The points are single value. All you got to do is get all five right before you get three wrong. Now, if you get four right and then the third one wrong, you basically set up the next person to win tickets to the Santa Maria Speedway this Saturday. 805-543-3693. What we're doing today is the consensus best fast food mascots. Great.
1: All right, so, but you need to call. Just get on the phone and we'll explain it to you. This is for four tickets to go to the Santa Maria Speedway. If you missed it, we just talked to David there. We got the 305 Sprint cars back. It's the California 305s that dwarfs the IMCA Northern Sport Mods as well as the Mini Stocks.
0: Hi, who is this? Hi, who is this?
2: Hola.
0: Hi, who is this?
2: Rich.
0: Do you have your window down in your car? In your vehicle?
2: No, I just rolled it up, actually.
0: Okay. All right. Okay.
1: Put out that heater and pay attention, Richard.
0: Is that what's going on? Is that a sure sign that somebody is a smoker, is if their windows are rolled down on their car?
1: I think so. Okay. Yeah, you don't smoke with them up.
0: Like, it's funny, I quit smoking and I quit rolling my windows down on my car altogether. And I was like, wow, I don't roll down my windows anymore. That's weird. Okay, Rich, these are the top five fast food mascots of all time. You got to get all five right before you get three wrong. If you get three wrong before you get the fifth one, then we move on to the next caller. All right? So, go ahead. What are the most popular fast food mascots?
2: Ronald McDonald.
0: That is number two on the list. Number two on the list. Interesting. I would have said number one.
2: The King from Burger King.
0: Number three on the list. Good job. Good job. No strikes against you. You know how to play the feud. Or the five.
1: This is not how they play the feud. They say, we asked 100 people. These are the top 10 answers on the board.
0: By the way, this is more than 100 people asked, so it's a better sample size.
1: These are the most popular fast food mascots. He said, yes. Ronald McDonald and Burger King. He's gotten both of them so far. How many does he have to get right before?
0: He's got to get all five right. He's got two right. He can't before he gets three wrong.
1: Oh, no strikes. All right, here we go.
2: Let's do Wendy's from the Wendy's.
0: Number four. So you got the middle of the lineup.
1: Miss Pigtails.
0: Two, three, and four. Okay.
1: Man, that's food mascot. We're halfway there.
2: Can I ask one question?
0: No, Reed just died. We don't do that.
1: You can't phone a friend. So far, we have Ronald McDonald, Burger King, and Wendy.
2: How about the hamburger from McDonald's?
0: Sorry. That is incorrect. And I would say
1: strike one.
0: That's a good sign. I am going to give you a hint on this one, okay? That's a sure sign that you probably shouldn't go down the roster of McDonald's characters.
1: Fast food mascots.
0: Three right, one wrong. Number one and number five.
2: You think McDonald's is number one. That's weird. The Happy Star from Carl's Jr.
0: No, sorry, that is wrong too. Oh man!
1: Well, we thought this was going to be easy, didn't we?
0: Somebody up! You're setting somebody up. Somebody can come in, swoop, get those tickets. We need number one and number five, and you're down to your last.
1: You're missing the big one. You're missing the biggest one.
2: You would think Ronald McDonald was the biggest one.
1: No, quit arguing. Quit stalling. All right, here we go. Ready? Top five fast food mascots.
2: Oh, gosh. I got
0: me bummed. Oh, too bad. Too bad.
2: The wiener from the Wiener Schnitzel?
0: No, it's not the wiener from the Wiener Schnitzel, and you typed that anyways. Thanks for playing this morning, Rich. We appreciate it.
1: All right, see you later, loser.
0: Sorry for interrupting your heater.
1: Sorry, he's got another one.
0: Hi, who dis?
1: Not cheap in California, though.
0: What's your name, darling?

0: Jared.
1: Hi, Jared.
2: All right.
3: Call him darling.
0: Well, that's what I was hoping it was a darling because I was trying to do my best Richard Dawson.
2: Okay,
0: behind you, Jared, and touch you on the back, if you know what I mean.
2: Or Joe Biden and give you a big sniff. All right. So we have Ronald McDonald, we have the Burger King, and we have Wendy. There are still two more that you need to get before you get three wrong.
0: If Joe Biden were to lift up Wendy's pigtail and smell it like a paintbrush, would that be crossing the line?
2: Yes. Really disturbing. Yes. Yes.
0: I smell those.
2: All right, Jared.
0: Those pigtails.
2: Are you ready? We need the next mascot. These are the top five most famous mascots in fast food.
0: Number one and number five are off the list. Two, three, and four have already been spoken for. So we just need number one or number five.
2: All right. Mark. Who is number one?
4: Taco Bell Chihuahua.
0: No, not the Chihuahua. It's not the... No quiero Taco Bell.
3: Strike one.
0: No.
3: Strike one.
0: These are the five.
2: Nobody has still said the most obvious one yet.
0: The consensus best fast food mascots ranked. We have two, three, and four. Number one has not been chosen. Number five has not been chosen.
2: Joe Daddy, you need to call in, dude. Those have to be on the list. Have to be. All right, Jared, do you have another guess?
4: Top five
2: fast food mascots.
0: This is supposed to be the fast five, by the way. People are supposed to fire those.
4: I hear you. Shoot, I don't know.
2: All right, goodbye, Jared. Jared is gone.
0: Because if you didn't know two...
2: You got to bring it, man.
0: You can't just come with one. You got to come with at least two. Get two in the queue.
2: Oh, my God.
0: It's a two in the queue Tuesday. But if not, it's Thursday. Hi, who's this? Hello.
2: Oh, sorry.
0: Go ahead.
5: It's Rich again. I can finish the other two.
0: Okay, ZLZ. No, hi, who's this?
2: How do you get in?
5: Hello?
0: Hi, who's this?
5: Ariel.
0: Okay. We're looking for the number one and number five mascot in the consensus most favorite mascot.
5: Jack from Jack in the Box?
0: Number five.
2: Yes.
0: Congratulations. Good job. Number five.
2: All right. So now there's only one left.
0: The most iconic, the best consensus fast food mascot has yet to be picked. The number one answer in a survey of people that were asked, who's the best mascot?
2: All right, Jared, this is what's at stake. Four tickets to Santa Maria Speedway.
0: This is Ariel.
2: Ariel, sorry. Ariel's a girl's name, isn't it?
5: Apparently, yeah. let's go with Colonel Sanders from KFC.
0: Boom! Ariel!
2: Yes! Based on! It's 2026. Ariel sounds like a dude, but it's 2026.
0: And Colonel Sanders winner. Congratulations. Is the number one mascot. I'm with Rich. I thought it would be Ronald McDonald, hands down, right?
5: Yeah.
0: Man, good job.
5: It looked like KFC was, top-notch.
2: Well, congratulations. You're a winner. Ariel. How do you spell that?
6: Yeah.
2: A-R-I-E-L. A-R-I-E-L. Yep, that's how she spelled it. You were named after a Disney character.
0: No.
5: Yeah.
0: He was not.
2: No?
0: Okay. Wait. How old are you, Ariel?
2: I don't have kids.
0: How old are you?
5: 34.
0: Maybe he was. I think The Little Mermaid came out like the late 80s.
2: No. I'm sure who are you named after? What is the story with your name?
5: My parents are Mexican. I'm a first generation Mexican American. And apparently, the name Ariel.
2: They really like The Little Mermaid.
5: One of my mother's cousins.
2: Okay. All right.
0: That's okay.
2: Well, if we offended you, you probably knew that before you called in that could happen. So
0: Ariel,
2: we apologize.
0: I got to say, you don't got it as bad as the guy who is in the same generational position as you that I met the other day, and his name was Alexis.
5: Okay.
0: I was like, Alexis? Are you sure about that? Yep.
2: Well, Ariel, you have done it. You have won four tickets to go to the Santa Maria Speedway. They got the 305 Sprint Series. They're going to have the Dwarfs, the Modifieds, and the Mini Stocks this weekend. Thanks for putting up with us, and have fun at the races.
5: Weekend.
0: He looks forward to it. Okay. Hey, who would

0: thought. Colonel Sanders, number one.
1: I was like, where's everybody with Colonel Sanders, man? Right. KFC.
0: You that came into your...
1: Jack in the Box and Colonel Sanders were out. Were,
0: I would not have.
1: Where are we at here?
0: I would have riched the bitched, and I would have bounced out of this. I would have
1: riched the bitched now.
0: I would have Jared-ed out of this thing. Okay. I would not have gotten it. I would have gotten the other four, but number one.
1: Joe Daddy, by the way, who says he listens 12 hours a day, nailed it with Jack and Colonel Sanders, but you had to get through on the phone lines. But it's always fun to see that some people are paying attention.
0: So, yes.
1: Well done to all of you. Ricky's, who's lost it, doesn't tip at Starbucks, new. And can you smell what the government is cooking? Says, bye, loser.
0: Yeah, bye, loser.
1: And to Rich.
0: Yeah.
1: Oh my God, Rich. Goodbye, loser. So Jeff's not the only one giving you a hard time today, Richard.
0: All right, when we come back,
1: SCP Van Halen, we're giving away tickets as well to go to the screening down at the Fremont Theater for Know the Show today. It's Greg Allman's movie. More on that and how to win.
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0: let's see here. Where is his text message? I got all these people texting in now.
1: There it is.
2: Yeah, where were some of the what were some of the earlier reviews? Because we played it earlier.
0: We'll get to that. We'll get to that. Kyle says, "Hey, can you play it again, or can you send me a copy?" We covered that. He says, "Do it to a classic rock background." So the fact that you said he wanted an 80s background, is that was that just a lie? Or?
2: No, no, it was not a lie. I mean, I was going to do it to something different. I wanted to do country.
0: Set it to an 80s bubble pop theme song.
2: Yeah, that's what we did.
0: He did write that in, didn't he?
2: I mean, listen.
0: Lame.
2: You're asking the house band to do something based on an initial request. Turnaround
1: that
2: time.
1: Should have been a hillbilly.
2: Turnaround time for a band to actually compose a song is kind of long. That's why they give us such crappy versions when we're on the spot. They're like, fine, just do this. Because we're like, hey, we need this in 15 minutes. And they just riff. They riff. They're like, okay, fine.
0: They had a whole day. I wanted to do it in 15 minutes. And you're like, no, let's just give them till tomorrow.
2: Right.
0: And then we came in and I was like, God, did anybody,
2: but we went with the instructions that we had initially. And that was 80s bubble pop song. So this is what you got, right. Okay?
0: This is the Jeff and Jeremy house band.
2: This is what you got, Kyle.

0: said he messed up. He forgot. He wasn't able to record it. Damn it. He said he loves it, though, Jeff. So there, you guys can maybe go on a
1: date. What were some of the earlier reviews of the Jeff and Jerry House sound?
0: Something along the lines, this sucks. I'm glad you didn't make one for me.
1: We should make one for that person, whoever that is.
0: Or use the socks as TP.
1: Oh, God. That's
0: Kyle, the complainer, says, kind of weak. Don't quit your day job. I agree.
1: Well, that's because he's got Kyle jealousy.
0: Bonboy Kevin just wrote in, and he says he's working on a song he'll have for us Monday.
2: Okay, nice. That's good to know.
0: He's going to do his own, apparently. He's got his own.
1: He's got the Kevin, the Lawn Boy House band? Yeah. Oh. What has this turned into?
0: Laughter is great therapy, even with its embarrassing laughter. All right, 9:31.
1: If I'm Kyle,
0: it is normal.
1: If I'm Kyle, I put that on the boombox every day when I walk in. It's my walk-up music to work.
0: Can you smell what the government is cooking right in? He goes, wait, is that Kyle from Cats?
1: Yep.
0: Go by and see him in person, ladies and gentlemen.

0: 9:35, Jeff and Jeremy, KZOZ, KZOZ.com. You know what you could do is you could upload that to the podcast and he could download it. Put it on the pod, Jeff, if you wanted to.
1: Yeah, I could do that.
0: You could do that if you wanted to.
1: It would require some work, so I'm not sure.
0: Yeah, I mean, it's a quick upload MP3. It's real tough. You might have to type. This is Kyle's dumb song. If Soundgarden were to get back together with Taylor Momsen permanently, how would you feel about it? They're talking about reuniting for a show in Seattle, opening weekend of the NFL, week one, the halftime show. They're also going to be playing at the Aftershock Festival up in Sacramento.
1: And this isn't the first time.
0: With her other brand, Pretty Reckless.
1: When they were inducted into the Rock and Roll Hall of Fame, Taylor Momsen was on the vocals. Despite what their people are telling them, fans are not in line.
0: I'm a little disappointed in the results. 71% are saying no, not without Chris Cornell, but... Yeah, you know, he's not coming back. I mean, why not continue to celebrate the library, the music, the rest of the band?
1: So this is
0: maybe they'll put out a new album.
1: Sometimes less is more in the fact that, you know, it's like
0: trying to replace him. I mean, we're just doing something different.
1: Then do something different with a different name. Don't call it Soundgarden. Although it's kind of short-sighted for everybody else that was in the band because they did not decide to end their lives. They have, families.
0: But if they called it Music Garden.
1: Families to feed.
0: Radio Garden. Live Garden.
1: You know where they got their name? You probably don't know this because you didn't venture into the city very often where we grew up. But out on Schulschel, I think it's called Schulschel Park. There is
0: Schulschel Parkway?
1: Yeah.
0: Right. As I would hear on traffic reports.
1: Okay.
0: Schulschel.
1: There is a art structure that is out there, and it is called Soundgarden. Prior to Soundgarden adopting the name for themselves, and it is these structures that sit up, and they're like tuning forks, for lack of a better term. They're not fork-shaped. They're, you know, different kinds of shapes. And when the wind passes through them, they make sounds. And that's Soundgarden.
0: That's pretty cool.
1: Yeah.
0: I did not know that's where the name came from.
1: That is where the name came from. So, you know.
0: See, you're not useless.
1: Taking on a different name.
0: I don't care what your wife says about you. I don't think you're useless at all.
1: Taking on a different name is the thing. Only 15% saying, Soundgarden was such a great band, it doesn't matter who's singing. And then 15% were in line with you. And that is, they're not sure. They're not sure which way they would go because by answering not sure, you're never wrong, right? That's the plan of the not sure answerer to 15% of people. They're like, hey, if I answer not sure, I'm not wrong on this one.
0: Yeah, I hate I'm not sure, but we went over that already.
1: Politicians. So.

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0: 93.3 in KZOZ weather, partly cloudy, mid-90s inland, mid to upper 80s in the coastal valleys, and anywhere from the mid-70s to low 80s at the beaches. Kurt Olson with you, and one from the Red Hot Chili Peppers, Aeroplane on KZOZ.

0: 93.3 in KZOZ. Glimmer Twins, and we can't go on with these mixed emotions. Of course, the Rolling Stones with Mick Jagger and Keith Richards. Kurt Olsen with you. We've got tickets to the Greg Allman documentary showing at the Fremont Theater Sunday, the 6th of September, Labor Day weekend. The documentary, The Music of My Soul, focusing on the life of Greg Allman. 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

93.3 in KZOZ. Fog Hat and Kurt Olsen with you. It was this day back in 1991, the 27th of August. Pearl Jam released their debut album, 10, a cornerstone in grunge with great songs like Alive, Oceans, and Jeremy. It would earn the band Grammy nominations and go 13 times platinum. It stayed on the Billboard 200 for nearly 5 years, becoming one of the best-selling records ever. And it would contain this gem. Here's Pearl Jam with Even Flow on KZOZ.

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0: 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Tighten up. It's Kurt Olsen. Are you ready for Yachtly Crew? They're playing a week from tomorrow night, the 4th of September at the Vina Robles Amphitheater, and we've got tickets. 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
4: It's always sunny at Sunset.
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0: 93.3 in KZOZ. Fleetwood Mac, Little Lies. It's Kurt Olsen. We've still got tickets to Weird Al Yankovic playing the middle of next month, September 15th at the Vina Robles Amphitheater. 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

93.3 KZOZ, the power of Green Day on a Thursday. Welcome to Paradise. It's Kurt Olsen. We are about to enter the afternoon, and that means another edition of the Lunchtime Rewind. Today, we push all the way back to 1973. 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

93.3 in KZOZ 1973 on the Lunchtime Rewind. And Sweet, the guys who gave us Ballroom Blitz, had that song land on the top 40 charts here in the U.S. first. We heard Little Willie from their first LP released in the U.S. and Canada, a compilation album called The Sweet. 1973, an important year for Pete Townshend and The Who. They would release another incredible work of art, Quadrophenia. From that, we hear 515 on the Lunchtime Rewind, brought to you by Be Right There Heating and Air on KZOZ.

93.3 in KZOZ, 1973 with the Lunchtime Rewind, brought to you by Be Right There Heating and Air. 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Steely Dan from Countdown to Ecstasy, My Old School. Before that, Weird Montrose, Bad Motor Scooter from the debut album from Ronnie Montrose and Sammy Hagar in the band. Ted Templeman of Van Halen fame, of course, involved with that. We heard The Who in there with 515, and ran after The Who, the Steve Miller Band, the lead off song, Side One, Cut One, from the album The Joker, Sugar Babe. And that song did receive FM radio airplay, as did the song Come Into My Kitchen. So did the song Mary Lou and Your Cash Ain't Nothing But Trash. But somehow, those songs have been tossed aside from the Joker album these days. We just hear the title track. Check out the entire release sometime. It's Kurt Olsen. Here's one now from Frank Zappa from 1973 off the album Overnight Sensation. And a fine one called Camarillo Brillo.

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0: 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He had to have the wrapping off, but albums, yeah, the covers got creative back then. Missed that. It's Kurt Olsen. Don't forget the Rewind, brought to you by our friends at Be Right There Heating and Air. 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If you hear those noises and your house is over 80 degrees inside, time to call the Bee. We'll do it again tomorrow, same time, 12 noon, for the Rewind, but a different year right here.
1: 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It's Jeff and Jeremy's Red Zone Challenge, season 19, presented by Be Right There Heating and Air and the Poor House in Paso.
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0: KZOC weather, partly cloudy, mid-90s inland valleys, the mid to upper 80s in the coastal valleys like Slowtown and at the beaches, the 70s and low 80s. 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

0: 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And we begin it with you too, Vertigo. Kurt Olsen next to you. 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
5: Does the Fremont have a treat for you Greg Allman fans? 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

93.3 KZOZ, Jimi Hendrix and Hey Joe. Speaking of great guitarists, happy birthday going out to the one and only Alex Lifeson, guitarist of Rush, who has given us a very great year of guitar, I must say. Thank you so much. Happy birthday from the 805, Alex Lifeson of Rush, guitarist extraordinaire, turning the big 73 years young today. And I'll leave it at that and start this up. Here's Time Stand Still. Happy birthday, Alex.

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0: 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Kurt Olson with you. 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
0: 93.3 in KZOZ weather, partly cloudy, mid-90s inland, mid to upper 80s for the coastal valleys and at the beaches, anywhere from the mid-70s to low 80s. Kurt Olson with you, some Boston on the way. Also, we'll get a little loose with Van Halen right after this. Here are the Red Hot Chili Peppers, Under the Bridge on KZOZ.

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It's all brought to you by McCarthy Wholesale in San Luis Obispo. 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

93.3 and KZOZ, Ozzy and Sabbath and War Pigs. And that will wrap it up for me. Kurt Olson, Suzanne is next. You take care. Say a prayer for the troops, veterans, your community, state and country, and the planet. You and I will do it again come tomorrow at 10 in the morning. I'll leave you today with one from Yes. 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Bye-bye.

0: 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Greg Allman, The Music of My Soul film screening, one night only at the Fremont Theater in downtown Slowtown next Sunday, the 6th. All right, this is a full-on documentary about the late, great Mr. Greg Allman, and we can get you in. Jeff and Jeremy know the show. One final opportunity tomorrow, 9:40 a.m. You can also purchase your tickets, KZOZ.com.
1: 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It's Jeff and Jeremy's Red Zone Challenge, Season 19. 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

0: I got some more of that tonight with KZOZ Live at 5. Yes, they are live jams at 5 p.m. Very clever title, I know. It's KZOZ. I am Suzanne. Have you heard Oreo Gate going on? A woman on Instagram going viral for sharing a mom's group chat where one mother is asking the other kindergarten moms to stop packing Oreos because her daughter doesn't get them in her lunch. People are chiming in and freaking out online for sure. But yeah, there's no allergy issue or anything. Michelle just doesn't want Ava eating Oreos. So she's trying to dictate what other moms pack so that Ava doesn't get sad when she's comparing lunches. It's so funny how this comes. You know, these conversations, I'm sure, have been going on between mom groups and parent groups for a bazillion years, right? But like now that the internet is a thing, we get an inside scoop into every disagreement. First of all, who's packing Oreos for their kids? Because as previously stated, I cannot stand an Oreo. Put some chocolate chip cookies in there, man. It's KZOZ.
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0: Rockin' some Aerosmith at 93.3 KZOZ. Suzanne hanging out. And quick heads up, you're trying to catch Weird Al live September 15th, Vina Robles Amphitheater. Our keyword contest deadline expires tomorrow, so you're going to want to get in on that. Text WEIRD 805-543-3693. And while we're thinking about deadlines that you can't afford to miss, you want to get that life on the road. Paso Robles Ford summer sales event officially wraps up this coming Monday. And man, these deals are stacked. You're going to want to get out there this weekend. 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

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Suzanne hanging out, and the movie they didn't want you to see finally hitting theaters this weekend, Coyote versus Acme. So hybrid live action animated comedy in the style of Who Framed Roger Rabbit. And it follows Wile E. Coyote as he hires a lawyer played by Will Forte to sue Acme over all those defective products that have blown him up, flattened him, sent him over cliffs for decades, right? John Cena co-stars as Acme's attorney. And that's not why they didn't want you to see it. Sounds cool, right? No, but Warner Brothers completed the film and then shelved it in 2023 as a tax write-off. A lot of backlash for the last few years, but then Catch Up Entertainment eventually rescued the movie. And that history has now obviously turned this release into something almost forbidden, like the movie we were told we would never get to see. And apparently it was worth saving. Coyote versus Acme currently boasting a 95% score on Rotten Tomatoes. Critics praising it. It's a mix of old school Looney Tunes nostalgia, cartoon chaos, and genuine heart.

0: I definitely want to see it now. You know, I'm just so piqued. Plus, I grew up on that stuff. I watched him fall off of all those cliffs and get smashed by all those things. The poor guy.
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0: Hey, Suzanne here for the Good Feet Store in Slo. 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And while I am sworn to secrecy on all of the official details, I'll just say there's some standing involved. 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Foot pain like that makes you think twice about even going to events because standing in one spot at length, it can be pretty brutal. But I wasn't about to miss Hillary's big moment. And luckily, I'm rocking my personalized arch supports from the Good Feet Store in Slo. They keep me balanced and supported, giving me the comfort that I need so that I can actually show up for the moments that matter. 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They're just off the 101 on Madonna Road, right next to Best Buy. Oh, and P.S., my girl Hillary will be singing with Hot 45 at Downtown Slo's Concerts in the Plaza, September 4th, grand finale, in case you want to celebrate with us, and I will be there as MC, rocking my Good Feet arch supports.
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giant ELO sticker right in the middle of your rear window. I was following you on Orchid, on Laurel, most of Johnson yesterday, and just enjoying the ride. It's KZOZ with me.

0: Nation. It's KZOZ and time for it. 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He's going to be out there doing some live music with a bunch of friends. Cannot miss that, right? 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And today, we're throwing it back for something with Robin Williams.
1: And most cars now have GPS, which is kind of cool. I have a GPS in my car. I was driving across the Golden Gate Bridge. I was halfway across, and all of a sudden the car went, take a right turn. What? No can do, Hal. Not that depressed, really. And maybe they should have a GPS that ages with you, becomes age appropriate. So eventually the car's going, there's your turn, hello! No, that's it. And maybe the next one, that could be it, that might be it. Yeah, that's the one. There used to be a gas station there, yeah. Yeah. That's when gas was a nickel a gallon, that's it, yeah. I want a Scottish GPS, because I think that would be an honest GPS. It'd be going, there's your turn. You've missed it, you idiot. Yeah. And they say that Bob Dylan is going to be making a GPS. I want that GPS. Driving down the road, look ahead. There's a light.

0: Fairly soon, very soon, you're going to have to take a ride. Driving along, driving along, driving in the land of the free. Don't remember to pull off, and you have to take a pee. Do it now.
1: R.I.P. Robin Williams, KZOZ 420, funny, done. More tunes on the way. Thinking about some AC/DC, Pink Floyd, and the Black Keys in my next set.
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0: 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And we'll be out there with Brass Mash, rocking the stage for our live music vibes. And that's Saturday, September 19th, just a few weeks away, Avila Beach Resort, and we're raising funds for the Woods Humane Society.
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2: Check this. I went on a super cool wine adventure at Castoro Cellars last week with my bestie Sarah. We got to ride this people mover trailer through the vines. We hunted for actual ancient whale bones. There's fossils in the soil. It used to be an ancient seabed. And we finished with an epic dinner right outside the tasting room in the vines. It's Suzanne here for the Good Feed Store in SLO. And during the tour, we also stopped by their disc golf course, one of those holes tucked into the vineyard. And they invited us to try tossing a disc. However, to get to that spot, yeah, had to hike up a hill, and at first I hesitated, thinking about my plantar fasciitis foot pain, like, should I just hang back? But I love new experiences. You know this about me. I went for it. And hiking up that hill, I had this huge moment of gratitude for my personalized arch supports from the Good Feet store. They're right here in SLO, and these things give me comfort. 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Go see the team at the Good Feet store right here in San Luis Obispo. 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